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2: Good morning, I'm Britt Allen. Fuel prices are tipped to surge in the coming weeks after the federal government's cut to the fuel excise ended at midnight. Here's Sean Fraser with the details.
3: Drivers are bracing for more pain at the fuel pump. The excise this morning returning to its normal amount, adding 16 cents per litre to wholesale prices. It's expected the change will take about 10 days to flow through to the Bowser, with prices forecast to increase to about $2.20 a litre for unleaded and $2.60 a litre for diesel. Meanwhile, the consumer watchdog will keep an eye on prices. The Treasurer claims that any price increase that can't be explained will face scrutiny from the ACCC.
2: Locally, prices have already begun to climb this morning. At last check, the average for unleaded 91 across Tasmania was above 205 cents per litre, up from just 203 around 4 hours ago. Hobart house prices are falling, but they're still higher than they were this time 12 months ago. The latest data from PropTrack has home sales from last month down 0.5% compared to June, but still up 7.8% on July 2025. Meantime, prices have remained flat across the remainder of the state. Economists attributing the trend to high interest rates and the impacts of reduced borrowing capacities being exacerbated by ongoing cost of living pressures. The Premier's been at Bridport's Tassie Scallop Fiesta at the weekend to announce an initiative designed to stimulate the Northern Tasmanian economy. Jeremy Rockliffe unveiling Beer Tasmania, a collaboration with Hospitality Tasmania and the Independent Brewers Association.
4: Creating a beer trail across Northern Tasmania and further afield, but also highlighting a very special weekend where we can celebrate the wonderful work of our local breweries.
2: Meantime, in federal politics, the coalition's again dismissing talks of getting into bed with One Nation, with the minor party back in front of Labor. The latest Redbridge Accent poll has One Nation's primary vote up 2 points to 31, Labor down 1 to 29, and the coalition up 4 to 22. But Nationals leader Matt Canavan's told Seven there'll be no formal tie-up.
5: I'm willing to cooperate with anyone to get rid of this terrible government because I believe the Australian people want change. I want change. But there's just no real prospect of us having a coalition.
2: And passengers on a Qantas flight from Sydney to South America have been forced to spend the night in Melbourne after their plane was turned around due to a mechanical issue. QF27 was around 10 hours into its journey to Santiago when it did the U-turn. A replacement aircraft is expected to get the travellers back on their way at around lunchtime today.
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2: In sport, the Commonwealth Games have come to a close in Glasgow this morning after another successful day for Australia, with Tasmanian cyclist Georgia Baker given the honour of carrying the Aussie flag at the closing ceremony. Five more gold medals were added to our haul overnight, two in bowls and three in cycling. And Richmond's moved off the bottom of the AFL ladder with an 84-73 victory over the Eagles at the MCG. Sam Lawler slotted a game-high 3 goals and coach Adam Uze reckons the young Tiger is just scratching the surface.
6: Harley Reid, he's played 50-odd games and we understand what some of our young, high-talented players will become. Like Sammy's in, I think, his 18th game and Taj Houghton and Sam Cumming, they're all similar. So we know what they're going to become.
2: The Bombers are now in last place after a 72-point defeat to the Crows, while the Demons have bounced back from 17 points down to overcome the Suns by 9. That's the latest in news and sport. I'm Britt Allen.
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1: Good morning, I'm Britt Aylin. The consumer watchdog's been asked to step up its monitoring of petrol prices following the end of the fuel excise discount. Servos and suppliers have been warned they'll be watched for any price gouging. Federal Treasurer Jim Chalmers telling the ABC they're on notice.
2: The regulator will be watching them like a hawk, and they can't use the return to normal settings with the excise as cover for treating motorists as mugs.
1: Here in Tassie, we've been watching prices climb through the morning. The current average for unleaded 91 is now above 205 cents per litre. Meantime, the prospect of more pain at the Bowser has seen the Bicycle Network call on the Tasmanian government to better incentivise other transport options. Spokesperson Alison Hetherington says the state should be offering funding to local councils to help build more walking and riding infrastructure. National home prices have fallen for the fourth consecutive month of July, with Hobart seeing a decline of 0.5% month on month. PropTrack's Anne Flaherty says there are a few reasons why prices are starting to drop.
3: Interest rates remain very high. They're in restrictive territory, which is impacting borrowing capacities. We also have affordability issues. Even though prices have declined slightly, they're still sitting at much higher levels in most markets compared to even a year ago.
1: However, prices across regional Tasmania have remained steady from June, with annual growth of around 12.7%. It's understood two firefighting helicopters involved in a fatal crash in Greece belong to an Australian company. The choppers, which collided mid-air while fighting a fire west of Athens, are said to have been leased from Queensland's McDermott Aviation. The two people killed were a Danish pilot and a Greek fire service liaison officer. And New Zealand's been rocked by another earthquake in the country's northeast, the third tremor to hit the Shaky Isles at the weekend. This latest one was a magnitude 5.7 that struck last night. There are no reports of major damage or injuries.
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1: In sport, Tasmania's Georgia Baker has carried the flag for Australia in the closing ceremony for the Commonwealth Games after a big final day of competition. Our reporter Sally Pearson has all the details.
4: Tara Nayland finished off her campaign with a world record in the C4, C5 1,000 metre time trial. Lee Hoffman claimed gold in the men's 1,000 metre time trial, while Alyssa Politz and Georgia Baker went 1-2 in the women's elimination race. Australia also beat England to claim bronze in the netball. In the bowls, Australia won gold in both the men's and women's para B6, B8 events. And in the judo, Maria Swan and Kyan Ozdechek Takagi both took home silver.
1: And in AFL, Andrew McQuilter remains optimistic about West Coast's future following the side's 11-point loss to Richmond at the MCG. The Eagles coach believes it's only a matter of time before they break out of their rut.
5: The longer we play together and the better, more understanding of each other, we will win a lot of games of football, and we're setting these players up to win games of finals. And I truly believe that's where we're headed, but there's some pain about our ability to close out these games at the moment.
1: That is the latest in news and sport. I'm Britt Aylin.
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11: Good afternoon, I'm Olivia Hicks. The Federal Treasurer insists the fuel excise discount was always meant to be temporary. The discount ended last night with petrol prices tipped to keep climbing this week. Jim Chalmers has told the ABC it's the right time to end it.
12: The excise relief has played a really important role in taking some of the edge off these cost of living pressures, but we can't afford to continue it forever.
11: In Tasmania today, the average for unleaded 91 is currently sitting around $2.05. The Coalition says the federal government is clearly out of touch if it thinks the property market is in a good place for young Australians. It comes after frontbencher Tanya Plibersek declared there's never been a better time to be a first home buyer. Nationals leader Matt Canavan telling Seven, that's a crazy assertion.
13: How in the hell can you sit there and say this is the best time to be a first home buyer? Economic conditions are very tough for people.
14: Growth is
13: houses
14: strong.
13: Aren't even selling. We have a lack of confidence in the property market, a lack of confidence in this government's economic performance in the Australian people, and that's why it's tough for all Australians.
11: The latest data from PropTrack has home sales in Hobart down 0.5% compared to June, but still up 7.8% on July 2025, while prices have remained flat across the remainder of the state. Former broadcaster Alan Jones has been met by a massive media scrum as he arrived for the opening day of his long-awaited trial. Jones is facing 20 charges of indecent assault and two of sexual touching. More than 70 witnesses are expected to be called during the trial. Authorities are highlighting several missing persons cases as part of a national week of action, saying answers still matter. Ebony Ablett with the details.
15: Franz Grathbolt was last seen on the 1st of August last year in Deloraine. Cedric Woolley on April 8, 2012 in Huonville. Helen Munnings in Burnie on the 23rd of July 2008. Nancy Gumprecht at Lagana on October 6, 1985. And Gilbert Midson in Newtown on the 4th of November in 1964. They're just five of several dozen people missing long-term in Tasmania, and police say every person has family and friends who continue to live with uncertainty in the hope of one day finding answers. Tasmania Police Sergeant Paul Devine says even the smallest detail could be the piece of information needed to find answers and bring them closure. Anyone who has information they think may help can provide it directly to police or anonymously via Crime Stoppers on 1800 333 000.
11: And it's understood two firefighting helicopters involved in a fatal crash in Greece belong to a Queensland-based company. Reports say the choppers were leased from Sunshine Coast-based McDermott Aviation. Two people were killed when the choppers collided while fighting a fire west of Athens.
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11: Turning to your sport now, and Josh Fraser and Dean Solomon are expected to make a call this week on whether they'll throw their hats in the ring for the vacant coaching position at their clubs. Fraser improving his chances over the weekend with a thumping win over the reigning premiers Brisbane. While there was more frustration for Solomon last night, with the Bombers dropping to last on the ladder following a 12-goal loss to Adelaide. In yesterday's other games, the D's downed the Suns by 9 points, while the Eagles lost to the Tigers by 11, much to the frustration of coach Andrew McAulter.
16: I would hope they're all emotional. Yeah, losing sucks. We've lost too much. We're putting in an enormous amount of effort. These guys are working their butts off. The coaches are working their butts off, and I keep talking to them even today all day. I'm like, boys, it'll turn.
11: I'm Olivia Hicks. That's the latest from the newsroom.
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13: Good afternoon, I'm Olivia Hicks. Australia has now recorded 74 cases of the H5 bird flu. Agriculture Minister Julie Collins has confirmed the country's first mass mortality event in South Australia. Authorities admit it was unexpected, but there's no detection in our poultry systems. Members of the public who find sick or dead birds in Tasmania are urged to leave them alone and report the sighting to the Department of Natural Resources and Environment's hotline on 1800 675 888. The Treasurer's all but ruled out bringing back the fuel excise discount should petrol prices get out of hand again. The discount ended last night, with motorists expected to pay $2.20 a litre for unleaded within the next week. Jim Chalmers has told the ABC the policy won't be making a return.
14: That's not something that we've been considering, bringing back, you know, reintroducing this at some future point. Obviously, we keep all of our policies under review, particularly when there's this much uncertainty in the world, but it's not our intention to bring it back.
13: Here in Tasmania, the average price for unleaded is already surpassed the $2 a litre mark. It's currently $2.05.9. One Nation's moved past Labor to become Australia's most popular party, according to a Redbridge poll. It now has 31% of the primary vote, ahead of the government's 29 and the coalition's 22. Shadow Foreign Minister Ted O'Brien admitting on Nine the LNP still has a long way to go.
15: I'm encouraged by, you know, some improvements in this morning's poll, but again, it's not something we take too seriously. We've just got to focus on what matters, and that's the Australian people.
13: National home prices have fallen for the fourth consecutive month in July, with Hobart seeing a decline of 0.5% month on month. PropTrax and Flattery says there's a few reasons why prices are starting to drop.
16: Interest rates remain very high. They're in restrictive territory, which is impacting borrowing capacities. We also have affordability issues. Even though prices have declined slightly, they're still sitting at much higher levels in most markets compared to even a year ago.
13: However, prices across regional Tasmania have remained steady from June, with annual growth of around 12.7%. And Robert Irwin is sharing a bunch of snaps from his annual crocodile research trip up in far north Queensland that runs to the end of August. But the wildlife warrior confirms he'll take a break to host the Logies on the 16th.
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13: Turning to your sport now, and the Bombers have snuck back down to the bottom of the AFL ladder following a 145-73 hammering by Adelaide at Marvel. Interim coach Dean Solomon admitting they kept inviting pressure.
17: We just looked at that, 66 of the points differential in red time. It's been a bit of a theme over the last 5-6 weeks. We can see one becomes two or three, four very quickly.
13: Meantime, the Suns have suffered their 10th straight loss after letting the game slip against the D's to go down by 9 points, and Richmond beat West Coast by 11. I'm Olivia Hicks. That's the latest from the newsroom.
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11: Good afternoon, I'm Olivia Hicks. The federal government admits we can't stop the spread of H5 bird flu, conceding it will inevitably lead to significant losses across Australian wildlife. Australia now has 74 cases of the deadly strain, with the first mass mortality event confirmed in South Australia. Environment Minister Murray Watt says that number is going to continue rising.
12: What's changed in the last couple of days is not an explosion in the numbers overall, but first of all, we saw that transmission locally a few days ago. What we've now got is a mass mortality event. It is likely we are going to see more.
11: Tasmania is currently free of bird flu, but if you do find sick or dead birds, report it to the Emergency Animal Disease Hotline on 1800 675 888. Well, there's some good news for motorists, despite the fuel excise discount ending overnight. We're being assured prices won't rise to the levels seen at the start of the war. ANU fuel supply chain expert David Leaney has told Nine, we're now less than half as resilient as we were on oil moving through the Strait of Hormuz.
13: Because we don't rely on the Strait of Hormuz as much, we're not relying on the US and Iran military action as much, and that means prices won't go up as high as what they did in April and May.
11: Here in Tassie, we've been watching prices climb through the day. The current average for unleaded 91 is now above 206 cents per litre. Police are reminding all firearms licence holders of their responsibility to always comply with safe storage requirements following a recent incident where a man left a loaded firearm in a walk-in wardrobe. In the state's north, officers attended the home of a 35-year-old licensed firearms owner where they found the loaded firearm, which they say was readily accessible to young children. Police say the license holder had left the firearm unsecured and unattended and at some point had been away from the home without ensuring all doors to the property were locked. The man's license was suspended and he was issued a summons in relation to failing to comply with prescribed storage of firearm and ammunition requirements. The Treasurer is rejecting claims changes to negative gearing and capital gains tax are behind another fall in house prices. According to the latest data from PropTrack, national home prices fell for the fourth consecutive month in July, with prices in Hobart down 0.5% on June. But Jim Chalmers has told the ABC there are a range of factors driving those numbers.
14: For example, interest rate movements earlier this year, higher fuel costs that we've been talking about, the hit to confidence from the war in the Middle East, as well as changes in the budget.
11: And the new Spider-Man movie has delivered the biggest opening weekend at the Australian box office since 2019, grossing over $30 million in 4 days. That's second only to the opening of fellow Marvel movie Avengers Endgame, which grossed $34
0: million. 7HO Classic Hits Sport.
11: Turning to your sport now, and the Demons have held on to sixth spot, edging the Suns by 9 points in a seesaw thriller on the Gold Coast. Coach Stephen King says they showed the kind of resilience needed for September.
15: I think every club has something to play for. Their last game of the year, we knew they were going to come out and throw a punch to finish, and I hope now we've got, you know, bigger and better things on our horizon, but sometimes the game gives you opportunities, but you've got to go and grab it yourself.
11: And we may have been given our biggest hint yet on where Brisbane superstar Lachie Neal may end up after this season. The Lions star, who is an unrestricted free agent, has reportedly been spotted touring Collingwood's training facilities as he weighs up his playing future. I'm Olivia Hicks. That's the latest from the newsroom.
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11: Good afternoon, I'm Olivia Hicks with the latest. Authorities have confirmed a mass mortality of seabirds in South Australia was caused by the H5 bird flu. The greater crested terns were found near Cape Jaffa in the state's southeast. Australia now has 74 confirmed cases with significant losses to wildlife now expected. Members of the public in Tasmania who find sick or dead birds are urged to leave them alone and report the sighting to the Department of Natural Resources and Environment's hotline on 1800 675 888. The federal government claims there's never been a better time to buy your first home amid another slump in property prices. According to PropTrack, national home prices fell for the fourth consecutive month in July, with Hobart down 0.5%. But Labor frontbencher Tanya Plibersek has told Seven first-home buyers are benefiting.
12: Well, we want people in a home of their own, and that's what we're seeing. We're seeing at auctions right across Australia, first-home buyers bidding for a home of their own, and I think that is fantastic.
11: More Australians are turning to electric vehicles. Nearly half of all new cars sold over the past 3 months have been fully electric or hybrid. The cost of fuel is set to spike after the reduction in the fuel excise came to an end at midnight. Two Tasmanian primary schools will undergo upgrades so they can host outside school hours care. The facility upgrades at Scottsdale and Dodgers Ferry primary schools are funded as part of a $10 million program announced by the state government. Upgrades at Forth, Howrah and Beaconsfield have already been announced, adding a total of 115 places for after-school care. Beaconsfield Primary Principal Daisy Stevens says the upgrades will help the school more than double its capacity.
13: It's very often that we, particularly with families new to the region, that often we're having to say, reach out to the before and after-school care, but we know that they're getting knocked back.
11: And New South Wales councils have been rated as the nation's worst performing, with a new survey showing the state's residents are increasingly losing patience with things like potholes, parking and rubbish. There's also been a huge surge in reports of dumped trolleys and a 10% spike in the number of gripes about trees.
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11: Turning to your sport now, and Jeremy Howe has been offered a new deal at Collingwood. The Pies tabling a one-year extension to the defender who broke his arm last week. The 36-year-old could return this season if the side makes the wildcard round or heads into September action. And Fremantle is going retro, bringing back the white anchor for the first time in 5 years. The Dockers will wear the old school jumper in next Friday's clash with the Crows. The purple and green Guernsey is inspired by their first ever game back in 1995. I'm Olivia Hicks. That's the latest now from the newsroom.
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9: Good afternoon, I'm Olivia Hicks. The state government says an increase in legal fees accrued by departments is due to the Commission of Inquiry into Child Sexual Abuse, but hasn't outlined exactly how much was spent on the inquiry. Documents obtained by Labor show the legal bills of government departments have climbed in recent years, hitting $1.2 million in the 12 months to March. That's up from $60,000 just 3 years earlier. Education Minister Jo Palmer says the government wants to be transparent.
10: My understanding is that a large proportion of that those legal fees that have been assigned to the department have come as a result of the Commission of Inquiry. So again, we have seen some large and really important bodies of work.
9: Australia has now recorded 74 cases of the H5 bird flu. Agriculture Minister Julie Collins has confirmed the country's first mass mortality event in South Australia. Authorities admit it was unexpected, but there's no detection in our poultry systems. Members of the public who find sick or dead birds in Tasmania are urged to leave them alone and report the sighting to the Department of Natural Resources and Environment's hotline on 1800 675 888. An inquiry into the government's gambling reforms has heard of the extent betting companies would go to in order to keep addicts gambling. The two-day inquiry into the proposed changes has begun in Canberra. Anti-gambling advocate Tim Costello has told of a man who stole more than $12 million to feed his addiction, helped by the betting companies.
11: He was the TAB's biggest customer in that time. They were giving him $50,000 bonus bets. He was also Sportsbet's biggest customer. They were flying him to grand finals. They were offering him escorts, drugs.
9: Pauline Hanson barred two media outlets from this morning's press conference in Melbourne, where she unveiled state election candidates. Reporters from the ABC and Guardian were banned from entering. Warren Pickering was announced as the party's Victorian leader. Police are reminding all firearms licence holders of their responsibility to always comply with safe storage requirements following a recent incident where a man left a loaded firearm in a walk-in wardrobe. Officers attended the home of a 35-year-old man in the state's north, where they found the loaded firearm, which they say was readily accessible to young children. Police say the licence holder had left the firearm unsecured and unattended, and at some point had been away from the home without ensuring all doors to the property were locked. The man's licence was suspended and he was issued a summons in relation to failing to comply with prescribed storage of firearm and ammunition requirements.
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9: Turning to your sport now, and Josh Fraser will take time this week to consider Carlton's top coaching job. The interim coach is also mourning the death of his dad, who died last week. The Blues are believed to be about halfway through the interview process. And Jeremy Howe has been offered a new deal at Collingwood. The Pies tabling a one-year extension to the defender who broke his arm last week. I'm Olivia Hicks. That's the latest from the newsroom.
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20: 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That's what the J stands for.
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25: Hello there, Amanda. Happy Monday, the 3rd of August.
26: Happy Monday, the 3rd of August, yes. Back to you.
25: Yes, your weekend was good.
26: Had a great weekend. How about you?
25: I had a great weekend, industrious weekend.
26: Mm-hmm.
25: Watch a bunch of mates move a shipping container into another mate's backyard using not one, but two excavators. Always a treat to watch that stuff. I was showing you the video just during the news and your eyes seem to be glazing over, but really, it's just great stuff.
26: I have to ask some questions. A shipping container
25: mm-hmm.
26: into someone's backyard where yep. it will stay.
25: Yep, yep, right up the back. Right up the back.
26: And will always be a shipping
25: out
26: container.
25: Out of view of everyone, neighbours, wives, all those
26: but
25: things.
26: But also all the dirt that got churned up on its journey. Can I suggest, why didn't he just put stuff in a shed that would look nicer than some kind of container terminal in his backyard?
25: You know, I supplied a log, a coppice log, and I've been vindicated because this coppice log wasn't a completely round coppice log. It had flat bits on it. And like the slaves in the Egyptian times, we managed to get the container.
26: Were you in a lap lap watching? How would your wife feel if, see, you took all the other guys there took pleasure in doing it?
25: Great pleasure.
26: Because how would their wives feel if a shipping container was just moved into your backyard?
25: Oh, yeah, look, you know, I don't think we need to ask about that.
26: I know. You went, woohoo, we're getting away by watching someone else do it here.
25: Just watching excavators work. It's always fun. And I've had a few goes of excavators in my time. And they're very difficult. There's a real balance, you know.
26: Haven't you always said that when this fails, and it will, check your email.
25: Yeah.
26: That you would you'd go to work using a bob sled?
25: A bobcat. And having a go with excavators. Because it's great. Whenever you see an excavator driver, they're always happy. Yeah. And the ones that aren't happy can't do it. But Timmy, my mate with the excavator, he is like Liberace without the flamboyance. But he is.
26: Is he wearing a mink coat?
25: To watch him do it, he gets the bucket and he's smoothing dirt. And then he was just showing off. He actually pulled out a rose bush and separated each rose. I kid you not. It was extraordinary. I get in there, I'm just doing clunk, clunk, clunk, you know, ripping up everything.
26: But once again, not in your own backyard where your wife wouldn't allow it.
25: Someone else's backyard.
26: Yes. So all the men were excited for some other guy was wrecking his own backyard.
25: And then we all went to the
26: backyard
25: pub for celebratory beers and just left a smoking ruin of the backyard.
26: Of course you did. Well, you had a nice weekend indeed.
25: I'm pretty sure you would have had the same weekend, no doubt.
26: Of course. Snap. Yes.
25: We have an action-packed show today. What about the Savannah Guthrie story?
26: Yes, Emma Gillespie is going to take us through Susanna Guthrie's mother, Nancy. She disappeared, deemed kidnapped. The police have only just now released a ransom note that they received very early on. She'll talk us through the latest developments.
25: And we can't do anything until we do the Fast Five.
26: Would you like to play?
25: Oh, hang on. You're doing my bits now.
26: Sorry. Can't all be excavators.
25: Look, that's what's happened. I'm like Liberace when it comes to this.
26: Being flamboyant.
25: No, just see how deft I am.
1: Is your Facebook just videos of recipes you'll never make or weird memes your father-in-law liked?
25: Yes!
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Both dirty, both mean. 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And I dream your dream for you, and now your dream is real.

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2: Fast Five.
0: It's here for you, the Fast Five. Can you go all the way and answer all five questions correctly? If you do that, Amanda will say...
4: We have, for the person who answers question five correctly, a $250 Visa gift card.
0: Woo-hoo-hoo.
4: Exactly those noises.
0: Jay is in Harrington Park.
4: Hi, Jay.
5: How are you?
0: Good.
4: Would you like to have a container terminal permanently installed in
0: your backyard? A container terminal? No. Hang on a minute, like a whole infrastructure.
4: No, what was it? Just a container?
0: A shipping container.
4: A shipping, what's a container terminal? I don't even know what the word
0: means. A shipping container terminal is like in any of our great ports and around the great country that we live in that haven't been sold to China.
4: Would you like a shipping container? That's not the prize, but Jonesy's friend has moved on into his backyard. Is that a
0: He hasn't moved into his shipping container. He's not a doomsday
4: He's
0: forever.
4: Moved one into his backyard.
0: Yeah, he's got his chattels in there and things.
5: No, thanks.
0: But if you've got space for it, Jay, they're very handy shipping
4: containers. Let me just ask a follow-up question. If you were prepping for a doomsday situation,
0: yep.
4: I'll start with you, Jay. What would you put in there?
5: Probably a beer fridge.
0: Yeah.
4: You'd need more than just a fridge, but yes, a
0: good
4: beer
0: solar
4: fridge.
0: Panel, beer fridge, some batteries, boom.
4: What about you, Brendan?
0: I'd get some Tom Piper sausages in a tin.
4: And you'd eat them cold?
0: I'd have a little Primus and I'd have a can opener. Oh, no, but they've got the ring pull on them, so.
4: You'd be fine. You'd be hunky-dory. I'd be some ventilation.
0: And don't you come knocking on my door saying, I've got a can opener. I'll say, well, nah. Sucked in.
4: Tom Piper sausages.
0: They are so good.
4: Jay, here's question number one. Who played John in the John Wick film series?
5: What's his name? The big muscly guy.
4: I think you're thinking of who's that other big muscly guy who does that other ones? You know, the Alan Richardson.
0: From Reacher.
4: Reacher, I think
0: it's not Reacher.
4: No, it's not Reach Around.
0: Oh, thanks, Jane. Simone is incredible.
4: Hi, Simone. How are you?
6: I'm good. How are you?
0: Are you a Simone or a Simone?
6: Simone.
4: Brendan, are you a Simone or a Simone?
0: I've got a friend who's a Simone, and she hates when she gets called Simone. Maybe you should people all get together and say, we're going to have one.
4: Along with the Christies and the Kirsties.
0: Oh, Christy and Kirsty.
4: Simone, who played John in the John Wick film series?
6: Keanu Reeves.
4: It was Keanu Reeves.
0: That's maybe not so secret sound.
4: Duh. Simone, what is this sound?
0: Yum. Going straight to my shipping container.
6: Chewing crunchy chips, eating crunchy chips.
4: Yeah, it is potato grand. Chips.
0: Yeah. Would you put that in your shipping container, Simone?
6: I most definitely would.
0: What else would you put in there?
6: The dirt bikes.
0: Oh, the dirt bikes. See, Simone, you're already doing this. This is happening. You have a shipping container with dirt bikes in there, don't you?
4: And are the dirt bikes there for when the apocalypse has happened and you get to come
0: life.
4: Out?
0: She's living life now.
6: Yeah, living life now, and then when we come out of the shipping container, most definitely live life again.
0: So just for our readers, Simone, you do have a container full of dirt bikes.
6: Not yet, but I need one.
0: Mm. Okay, Simone, you are so sexy right
4: Maybe
0: now.
4: We should do a radio competition. What would you put in your doomsday prepping bucket?
0: Yeah, and then we can give it away. Simone, question number three. Greek philosopher Crates of Thebes, was known for which strange habit? What?
4: I asked Ryan before if it's, surely his name's not Crates, surely it's Crates of Thebes. But you said Thebes.
0: Crates of Thebes. What the hell
4: Thebes,
0: is this question?
4: The place is called Thebes.
0: Okay, thank you, sorry. Keep your intellect over the ABC. Greek philosopher, Crates of Thebes, was known for which strange habits, Simone? A, streaking across the field during the Olympics on multiple occasions. B, preaching philosophy specifically to owls, or C.
4: Who?
0: Preaching philosophy specifically to us.
4: I said who? Owls.
0: Oh, okay. C. Entering people's houses uninvited and helping them solve their family disputes.
4: Like Judge Judy,
0: Simone,
4: Greek style.
0: Do you know the answer to this, mate?
4: A, B, or C? Just guess one.
6: I'm going to go B.
4: No, it's not. He didn't preach philosophy specifically to owls. And no one laughed when I said who. Thank you very much. Well, I'm wasted in here.
0: Because
4: why?
0: No one likes pun humour. That's it.
4: You mean you?
0: Am I right? Do you like pun humour?
7: No, not really, no.
0: Okay. Oh. No one likes pun humour.
4: All right,
0: okay, I'm sorry,
4: Phoebe's.
0: Friend. I'm sorry. I'm sorry for the one to break you this news, and I know we've done this show for some 20-odd years now, but no one effing likes it.
4: You've hurt my feelings now.
0: I feel terrible.
4: Would people rather hear about you in a crate?
0: Yeah, I think so.
4: A crate of thieves.
0: So crate.
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0: Hello there. It's Jones and Amanda driving you home. Are you okay?
1: Of course I'm okay. Hurt feelings, yes, because you say no one likes pun humour. You're not the only person in the world to verify
0: can just,
1: that.
0: Can I just rephrase that?
1: No, you can't backtrack.
0: No, I'm not backtracking.
1: Oh.
0: No one laughs at pun humour, okay? People say that's clever. Oh, good, well done. But, you know, I'm not going to
1: put I didn't even get that from you.
0: Well, because I've been doing this for a long time with you.
1: Sorry, Brandon.
0: And then when you break it apart, I go, well, good work you. Gem Y Rye, you answered the question. Amanda asked you the question.
1: Well, here's the thing. One of the options for question three, Greek philosopher, Crates of Thebes, or Crates of Thebes, as you like to call him, was known for which strange habit? It's not preaching philosophy specifically to ours. And I said, who? Mm. And you ignored me and read it out again as if I hadn't heard you.
0: Well, if you've just joined us, we're into the Fast Five.
2: How fast can this thing go?
3: Faster than the speed of light.
4: Jonesy and Amanda.
1: Let's move on.
0: Question number three.
1: It's going to Peter of Colleton. Hello, Peter.
5: Hi, how are you?
1: Very well, thank you. Greek philosopher, Crates of Thebes, was known for which strange habit? This is what's left. A, streaking across the field during the Olympics on multiple occasions. Uh-huh. Or C, entering people's houses uninvited and helping them solve their family disputes. Dr. Phil.
5: It's C.
0: Gee, we could do with him right now. He'd come in and he'd help this dispute out.
1: Wouldn't he? He'd like a pun.
0: Would he?
1: Crates of Thebes would be a big fan of a pun.
0: Biology, Peter, is the study of what?
5: Biology is the study of the body.
1: No, that's anatomy. In biology, you probably study the body.
0: Yeah.
1: But it's not known as the study of the body.
0: Amy is in Lilydale.
1: Hello, Amy.

0: Hello, how are you?
1: Very well. Did you do biology at school?
0: I did.
1: Do you remember that big book, The Web of Something? What was it? Because that last word is what biology is the study of.
0: The web of life?
1: The life. Biology is a study of life.
2: So that's your answer, Amy.
1: That, yes, that was the textbook we all had to study, was The Web of Life.
2: Which Australian headlined the Commonwealth Games closing ceremony last night?
0: Oh,
2: Amy, come on.
0: I don't know. No.
1: Sorry, Amy.
2: Jeff is in Ryde.
1: Hello, Jeff.
3: Hi, guys.
2: Are you Ryde, Victoria, or Ryde, New South Wales, Jeff?
3: Ryde, Victoria, down on the Mornington Peninsula.
2: Nice.
1: Very nice.
2: Nice neck of the woods. As Ryde around here is all right as well.
1: Which Australian headlined the Commonwealth Games closing ceremony? Pick a famous female.
3: What's her name? Delta Goodrum.
1: It was Delta Goodrum.
2: How did she go?
1: Let's have a listen.
2: She looked good too.
1: What a voice, eh?
2: Extraordinary. Jeff, congratulations to you. You know what you won?
3: I do. Thank you very much for having me in the competition.
2: Okay, well, $250 these guys. So you, Jeff.
1: Spend well, Jeff,
2: spend
1: without
2: wisely,
1: blessing.
2: My friend. Maybe go and buy a big book of pun humour.
1: Or The Web of Life. Jonesy obviously didn't do biology in school and doesn't know what we're talking about.
2: Jeff, you have a good remainder of the week, okay?
1: Thanks, Jeff.
3: Thanks, guys.
2: If you'd like to play the Fast Five, it's as simple as registering. JonesyAmanda.com.au.
1: Coming up, an English woman. Is she English? Let me have a look. I can't remember. She has had a romantic attachment and has married something inanimate but unusual.
2: Oh.
4: Uh-huh. 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

0: Hello there, it's Jonesy D'Amanda across Australia, driving you home this Monday afternoon.
1: Have you ever heard of an objectum sexual, a person who identifies as an objectum sexual?
0: I was an Indian chief.
1: No.
0: Okay. Next to two dogs.
1: Okay, and let's see you down there at HR. Okay. People will objectum to all your sexual stuff. An objectum sexual is someone who identifies as someone who has romantic and emotional attraction to inanimate objects rather than people.
0: Oh, yes. The people that are in love with their car.
1: In the past, people who have symbolically married or declared lifelong relationships to the Eiffel Tower, to the Berlin Wall.
0: Yep. What's the difference between those people? Is an objectum sexual the same as someone that eats? Like, what about that guy that ate a whole Cessna aircraft?
1: No, that's someone who has, is it PICA, P-I-C-A, where you just want to eat unusual things?
0: Isn't that just calcium out of your kettle?
1: No, just I think sometimes when women
0: have you ever eaten a big chunk of calcium? It's not that bad.
1: Why would I do it?
0: It just happens by accident. You might be drinking a coffee and then a bit of calcium's dropped out of the kettle into your cup and you drink it and before you know it, you're chewing. You go, that's not bad. It's like a quick ease. You ever chew a quick ease?
1: Modern kettles don't get calcium buildup.
0: Yeah, they do. It depends where you live. If you live, say, Karratha, Western Australia, all the water there runs through a big thing of calcite. So you get a lot of calcium. And you used to get it on the back of your teeth.
1: Can I get back to objectum sexual, please, which is preferable to what you're talking about?
0: Yes.
1: People have married train stations, Ferris wheels, roller coasters. Someone married or tried to marry a cardboard cutout of Robert Pattinson, covered in paper cuts. Someone tried to marry a ghost in a symbolic ceremony. Yeah. Got ghosted, but one trouser ghost. But let me tell you the story of a woman called Amanda Liberty. She's a 35-year-old woman from Leeds in England. I don't know whether she's ever eaten calcium inadvertently or vertently. I don't even know. But she is in a committed relationship with a 91-year-old, not a person, a 91-year-old chandelier called Lumiere. Let me tell you the story about her. Her fascination with objects began in her teenage years. Her first relationship at the age of 14 was with a drum set.
0: A drum set?
1: They marched to the same beat. It was beautiful.
0: Right.
1: This later extended to a love affair she had with the Statue of Liberty. She changed her name to Amanda Liberty when she married so-called Statue of Liberty.
0: She's still Amanda Liberty.
1: She's still Amanda Liberty.
0: So she's still carrying a torch.
1: Oh, nice. She couldn't handle the sandal. Had to get out. See, how come you can do a pun?
0: Because I do them very rarely.
1: Anyway, then she wanted a more tangible partner in her daily life. So she purchased a 91-year-old German chandelier called Lumiere. And she had an immediate connection to the energy radiating from this fixture. She treats Lumiere as a female entity, spending time polishing and restoring the brass and crystals as an act of devotion. There's a picture of her here kissing it. She says she maintains an open relationship with other chandeliers. I know that she was seeing a fluoro down at Officeworks. But she still considers Lumiere her primary partner.
0: Well, Lumiere's a bit of a show pony, really.
1: She is trying to become a vocal advocate for objectum sexuality, hoping to raise awareness and acceptance for unconventional forms of love. She's not the only one who's fallen in love with a chandelier. What about this woman? She's going to get into a fight with Sia.
0: Objective sexual.
1: So that's the information that I can give you today. And I hope you've enjoyed it enormously.
0: I enjoyed it immensely.
1: That's great.
0: You know, I really did. It's good. Coming up. Did you see Martha Reeves singing the American National Anthem?
1: Tell you what. She's no seer.
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1: You wake up and you're feeling a bit off. Your nose is runny, but maybe it's just a cold. That scratchy throat, though, that could be something worse.
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0: Hello there, it's Jonesy and Amanda driving you home this Monday afternoon. I thank the Lord I am not a professional singer, because if I was a professional singer, there would be a time in my career when someone would say, could you please, Mr. Virtuoso, sing the national anthem?
1: I wonder if it's like a poison chalice.
0: Yep.
1: Because it's so many things can go wrong. The backing track can be out of time. The sound quality of the field may be terrible.
0: There
1: the sound
0: be
1: quality
0: hell.
1: Being projected into homes could be awful.
0: I asked Barnsley, I said, do you look forward to that? And he said, it scares the hell out of him.
1: Yeah.
0: Because when you see someone cock it up, you just say, thank God that is not me.
1: Yeah.
0: Case in point, Martha Reeves from Martha and the Vandellas. You remember Martha and the Vandellas? Old school?
1: Yeah, this is like from the 60s, isn't it?
0: Yeah.
1: How old would Martha be now?
0: Oh, she's 85.
1: And so they asked her to sing the anthem at the Women's Pro Basketball League.
0: Oh, you know this story as well?
1: Well, I think it's gone viral.
0: Yeah, it's gone very, very viral. So poor old Martha. They've got her.
1: She didn't know whether she was Arthur or Martha.
0: She's gone to the Women's Pro Baseball League, and she's got up to sing the American National Anthem.
1: Oh.

0: I don't know if that's the Vandellas in the background.
1: Who brought stripes and bright stars?
0: So everyone's having a bit of a laugh in the background.
2: I don't know how to feel about that. Mm. I mean, it's not a great rendition, but who would employ a woman of that age to do that?
0: That's the thing. You know, on a scale of, say, Fergie, American National Anthem.
2: Oh, see, well, that's right. That was nothing to do with age.
0: She was sprightly when she did this.
2: In sassing it, just get up
0: the
2: there and do
0: it. Hospitality tent before you get up there, I'd say.
2: Do you think that's what happened? I think everyone tries to make their mark, but just play it straight.
0: What about Roseanne Barr?
2: Oh, Christ. That was just disrespectful.
0: That is why I'm glad I'm not a professional singer.
2: You know who they should get to do it?
0: Who?
2: Someone very close to home. Remember we had Jennifer on our show last week who tried to sing a little bit of Country Roads?
3: West Virginia mountain, mama, take me home, country road.
2: She should do it.
0: Jennifer of Como. Jennifer is not a professional singer, okay?
2: No.
0: She has the voice of an angel.
2: An angel doesn't want it back.
0: You know, speaking of voices of angels, how viral did our FFS Friday Feel session go last Friday? Ian Moss, Troy Cassidaly, Bow River, good Lord.
2: I know, we've got a lot of comments about it.
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14: Good evening, I'm Olivia Hicks. Creditors have today voted to liquidate Liberty Bell Bay smelter following failed attempts to find a buyer. The 66-year-old manganese smelter in northern Tasmania went into administration in March, and after a potential sale collapsed last month, it closed its doors, leaving 200 workers without jobs. In a statement this afternoon, Minister for Resources Felix Ellis said the decision to place Liberty into liquidation was deeply disappointing for the communities of Georgetown, Bell Bay and northern Tasmania, and that the government remains focused on ensuring workers and their families are supported during this time. Labor says more transparency is needed after what it calls an eye-watering increase on government legal fees. The state government has gone from spending about $100,000 a year to $1.5 million and says the increase is largely due to the Commission of Inquiry into Child Sexual Abuse, but hasn't detailed how much it's spent on the inquiry. Labor's Ella Haddad says the government hasn't actively disclosed the figures, which include more than $500,000 on defending ministers from Integrity Commission investigations.
15: I think it's right for Tasmanians to expect that at a very minimum, they are told why governments spend their money, spend taxpayers' money and for what purpose. Having a public disclosure on how much of that money went towards departmental costs or individual ministers is not too much to ask.
14: Australia's bird flu epidemic continues to rise, with 74 cases of the H5 strain now confirmed across the country. The CSIRO has also confirmed our first mass mortality event after numerous sick and dead birds were found off the coast of Cape Jaffa in South Australia. Authorities say there's no evidence of H5 bird flu in poultry or agriculture. We're being urged here in Tasmania to report any dead or injured birds to the Department of Natural Resources and Environment's hotline on 1-800-675-888. And police are seeking to identify the person responsible for an evade and reckless driving incident at Smithton yesterday and have called on information from the public. The call comes after the driver of a green Commodore sedan evaded police on Nelson Street at about 5:45 p.m. Police say both rear tyres were blown and the car was being driven on its rims. The vehicle was later located near the town's caravan park where it was seized. Anyone with information to assist police, has relevant dashcam footage or was a witness to the driving, is asked to contact police or Crime Stoppers.
5: 7HO Classic Hits Sport.
14: Turning to your sport now, and the Demons have held on to sixth spot, edging the Suns by 9 points in a seesaw thriller on the Gold Coast. Coach Stephen King says they showed the kind of resilience needed for September.
16: I think every club has something to play for. Their last game of the year, we knew they were going to come out and throw a punch to finish, and I hope now we've got, you know, bigger and better things on our horizon, but sometimes the game gives you opportunities, but you've got to go and grab it yourself.
14: And we may have been given our biggest hint yet on where Brisbane superstar Lachie Neal may end up after this season. The Lions star, who is an unrestricted free agent, has reportedly been spotted touring Collingwood's training facilities as he weighs up his playing future. I'm Olivia Hicks. That's the latest now from the newsroom.
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12: Good afternoon to you. The Friday Feels sessions are just going gangbusters. And I hate that phrase, gangbusters, but really, they just get better and better. They get so good.
13: On Friday, we had the privilege of having Ian Moss and Troy Cassidy in here.
14: Ryan, can I play the intro?
13: Oh, please don't.
14: Wait,
12: this is Ryan's big bit of work.
13: Okay,
12: here.
13: All right. Sorry, Ryan, over to you. Come on, all right.
15: Here we go.

0: feel.
1: What did that cost us again?
2: That was $5,000.
3: And beautifully spent. We got so many comments about that, about the performance they did. Grant Denyer, our mate, has said, stop it. This fills my heart. Shelley has said, this is phenomenal. The talent of Ian Moss and then add Troy. This was amazing. She said, I could sit and watch this all day. It does make me wonder and makes me sad for our kids who can only see live, who don't get to see live bands and appreciate music. Because the DJs are now taking over everywhere. Yeah, they don't get to see live bands in the, like we used to.
1: But to stand there and witness those two virtuosos deliver that song, incredible. I feel we can only replay it.
3: It's on our socials if you want to have a look, but we will replay it next.
1: Right now for you, the Friday Feels Sessions, Ian Moss, Troy Cassidaly on Gold.

up against the damn wall. First thing you know, I'll be back in Bow River again. First thing you know, I'll be back in Bow River again.

0: there. It's Jonesy and Amanda driving you home. That was the Friday Feels session. FFS, Ian Moss, Troy Cassidaly, Bow River. I've heard that song a billion times. Perform live. I've seen Mossy perform it many times. I can't think of a better rendition than that particular
1: one. It's so beautiful. As Suze said on our socials, how many bloody national anthems are we blessed to have? It feels like a national anthem, doesn't it? What a song.
0: They're doing their Together Alone show.
1: Yeah, don't they compliment each other well?
0: Nice. Very nice. If you want to buy tickets, look out for the boys touring around. You know what I'd like to see for the Friday Feels session?
1: An orchestra?
0: I'd like to see a full band. Let's not go too crazy, but full band. Like a full tilt.
1: But sometimes we just get one person and one voice, and that's enough
0: to. But we don't muck around with it. It's just it's pretty much Troy was using your microphone to sing.
1: Yeah. Let's see if it's still got the power.
0: At last, for good.
1: Back in Bow River again. Oh, no, the powers have gone.
0: Put Kelly Clarkson on. Thank you, boys. Jonesy and Amanda driving you home.
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0: From the Daily Oz, Emma Gillespie is here. And I was just thinking, this story had run cold in the world of Jonesy.
2: Yeah, this story was around everywhere early this year. Do you remember Savannah Guthrie? She's the Today Show host in the US. Basically, you know, America's Sunrise or Today Show. Massive, massive program on NBC in the US that she co-hosts. Her 84-year-old mother very tragically disappeared in February. So it's been 6 months since Nancy Guthrie vanished from her home in the middle of the night, literally in Arizona. And this week we have a very sad update. US authorities have actually released the ransom notes sent by her kidnappers, and it's really chilling. So here's where things stand for anyone who hasn't been following this. Savannah Guthrie, like I said, the host of the Today Show in the US, she went public with this awful story of her mum's disappearance, had been appealing for information. She was off air for a little bit, but she's been back on air for a couple of months. But the story goes that a family member dropped her mum, Nancy, home on a Saturday night, and the next day she never turned up to church, which is out of character. So then police declared a crime scene almost immediately. No one ever believed that Nancy left on her own. And then there was some doorbell footage released a few weeks later that showed a masked, armed man tampering with the camera on the doorstep the morning that she vanished. So then we've had months of these huge search efforts, thousands of officers, volunteers brought in as well.
3: Haven't there also been fake ransom notes?
2: Yes. And that was what was so distressing about this for Savannah Guthrie, that there were all these fake ransom notes, and it was really confusing to tell, you know, which fact from fiction apart. There was also a little bit of a misstep in some of the handling of the forensic of this case. Apparently there was some blood on the porch that was missed and eventually dismissed as a nosebleed, but they've now treated that as different, more important evidence. So a couple of little pieces of it were bungled. But then over the weekend, we got these ransom notes. Now there's two. They date back to just a few days after Nancy went missing. And police have released them in the hopes that someone will recognize the writing style. They're typed up, but the language is quite specific. So the cops are hoping that someone might recognize the tone. The first note demanded $4 million in cryptocurrency and threatened to kill Nancy if the money wasn't raised, but promised to release her within 12 hours of payment. 4 days later, there's this second note, and this is the really chilling one that's making headlines, which suggests Nancy died shortly after she was taken. It read, "Guthrie family, we did not fully grasp the seriousness of her physical condition. We never intended to hurt her. She perished shortly after she was taken. We believe it was heart-related. She's buried in nature now. Nothing you could have done could have changed the outcome. We are truly sorry."
3: Yikes. Why wasn't that released earlier?
0: Yeah.
3: Or did they not determine that that was real?
2: Well, it took some time for them to determine whether or not it was credible. You're right, Amanda. Also, the family were aware of it, but they didn't want it to be made public at that point. The police haven't been able to verify whether or not Nancy is alive or is indeed dead, as the note suggests.
0: And if indeed that note is true and they've had this change of conscience, so maybe they might come forward.
3: So this was the note at the time. It's only just been released by the police.
0: Right.
3: There's been no change of conscience. Okay. It's just, I mean, what a horror story that they still can't verify that this has happened and get closure by finding the mother's body.
0: And kidnapping's so old school. You just don't hear of it anymore. Because the whole kidnapping thing, you know, you got to swap over the person for the money. Does it ever work? Does, like, kidnapping ever work?
3: Well, we wouldn't know, because the times that it has worked, maybe police weren't involved.
0: Yeah.
3: Who knows? We just don't know. But this sounds like a tragedy either way.
0: Em, it's a dreadful story.
3: Oh, thank you, Em.
2: Well, thanks so much for letting me tell it.
0: No, I mean, you've told it well, but it is a dreadful story. Dreadful.
2: Yeah, it's awful. It's awful.
0: Thank you, Em.
2: Thanks, guys.
1: Okay, your download is complete.
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0: afternoon to you. It's Jonesy and Amanda driving you home across Australia.
1: Let me tell you a story.
0: About a man named Jed?
1: Well, it's about an old person, so it may as well be a man named Jed, but in fact it's a woman. I don't know what her name is, but I was taken by a picture of her in a cinema. There she is in a little twin set in pearls.
0: Mm-hmm.
1: And she's brought a snack into the cinema. Shh, secret.
0: Traveller pie?
1: A giant roast chicken wrapped in foil. A whole roast.
0: What's she saying? She must be seeing...
1: Well, if she was going to see the Odyssey, she'd take a smorgasbord of 18 different meals all at once.
0: Yeah.
1: So, entire roast chicken, roast potatoes, carrots, gravy. She took a real fork, took her own cutlery, et cetera, to smuggle into the cinema because you're not supposed to take your own food into the cinema.
0: Are you sure about that?
1: Well, are you allowed to? I don't think they like it. And not a roast chicken. What about your garlic sandwiches that you like to take?
0: I'm very... Very, what's the word, mindful of smells when I take smelly food or any sort of good smelling food.
1: You wouldn't take a tuna salad.
0: I was on the train and someone was just eating a 3-piece feed from KFC.
1: Yum.
0: I know, but it just, you know how good KFC smells. And I'm going, okay, bro. You know, everyone's salivating like Pavlov's dog in that thing. Even the vegans.
1: Yeah, well, that's what KFC will do for you. Mm. Absolutely it will. Yeah, so you're not supposed to, I don't think. Take food into the cinema. I've got a friend whose mother and father, a well-off family.
0: Yeah.
1: But every time if they drive to Queensland or whatever, they'll always pack their own sandwiches. That drives my friends crazy.
0: It's so old school.
1: Says, look, you can just buy a sandwich at the servo.
0: Yeah.
1: You can do that. But no. They pull over at the side of the road and unwrap their sandwiches.
0: I'm a good smuggler of foods and stuff. Really good.
1: When do you ever smuggle food?
0: I do all the time. Like, or drinks. You go to a thing.
1: You know you're going to be a smuggler of drinks.
0: No, but you can't drink anywhere now, so it depends where you are.
1: You can't drink anywhere.
0: You can't.
1: Where can't you drink?
0: You go to a function.
1: Where can't you drink where you would like to drink?
0: Places where you can't take your beer bottle outside. So what I do, I usually wear a jacket.
1: Because you like to just drink on the street.
0: No, what I'm saying is we have to go to another part of the function. I get the bottle, put it straight in there under my coat and just walk out. But they get the apologizers like, I've got this bottle. Could I take that? No, mate. No, you can't. You've got to tip that in the sink. You know, it's like my mate Scotty. Years ago, we'd had a bit of a session and we're getting our evening kebab. And I said to him, you know what? You should try a

0: Hyde. Hyde is so good. And he said, I'm not eating that muck. And I said, no, have a go. I'll buy you a pied. So I bought two beef pieds, and his eyes just went, mind blown. He was saying, this is the best thing I've ever eaten in my life. At that point, the bus pulled up, the door opened. I had the presence of mind to put my pied in my top pocket in my jacket. Got in.
1: That's a win, is it?
0: That's a win. Got into the bus. Then I hear from the behind, no, mate, you can't bring that on the bus. And Scotty says, well, what am I supposed to do with it? And he goes, well, you got to put it in the bin. He goes, as long as my bum's pointing to the ground. That's his signature saying, I'm not chucking this in the bin. Conk, the door's shut, and off we go without him, standing on the side of the road.
1: So you're the winner because you've got a hot meal in your pocket.
0: I know, because I'm eating the pie.
1: I'm a winner.
0: Once you pass the bus driver, it doesn't matter. Do you know the saying, it's easier to beg forgiveness than ask permission?
1: Remember that time, and I've only ever done it once, we were going to see Midnight Oil and I smuggled in a hip flask.
0: You are. When we went and saw the Rolling Stones, I smuggled in a great amount of booze into my motorcycle boot and no one noticed. We went to Midnight Oil, I said, your turn. And you said, I've got the perfect thing. It's a hip flask. It looks exactly like a banana. And I said...
1: And it was the size of a very small banana.
0: No, it was a reasonably sized. It would have been about 375 mils of banana.
1: Yeah, and I filled it with vodka.
0: No, you didn't. Tell everyone what you filled it with.
1: Well, I pre-mixed it.
0: Yeah. So it was one drink for you.
1: Well, I'm not going to drink straight vodka.
0: No, but what you do, you don't.
1: What do you do?
0: Well, you go in there with the thing and then you go and buy reasonably priced mixer drinks and you put it all together.
1: Oh. Anyway, remember, we went in the end, we spent the entire night next to the drink stand.
0: Yeah, no, and they were all reasonably priced. Peter Garrett is a humanitarian. he wants everyone to...
1: Well, the tribal drum is going to beat for this. Tales of the Smuggler.
0: Ah, yes.
2: And it would have been mine if it hadn't been to those meddling kids.
3: Jonesy and Amanda.
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0: Hello there, it's Jonesy and Amanda driving you home. A woman has been caught sneaking a full roast dinner into the movies via her purse.
1: She is 88 years old. That's sort of the era of that. No. Apparently it is, for example, Hoyt's terms and conditions.
0: Yep.
1: No outside food or drinks.
0: Oh, I always thought it was like one of those honesty things. You could bring it in. Because they do charge a fair bit of money.
1: And what's the honesty part?
0: The honesty thing was, oh, please don't bring it in. You know, just do it discreetly. You know, it's like Mick Jagger's womanizing. Just do it discreetly.
1: He'd take them around in a small, you know, alfoil bag.
0: If you're going to have a three-piece feed.
1: Don't let other people see it. So the tribal drum is beating for Tales of the Smuggler.
0: Yeah.
2: And it would have been mine if it hadn't been for those meddling kids.
0: Do you like that one or the other? What's the other one we've got, Ryan?
3: Blasted meddling kids.
0: Jason.
1: Hello, Jason.
0: Either one's good. Jason.
1: Hi, Jason.
0: Jason.
1: Jason. Hi, Jason. Or are we up to Narelle now?
0: We'll go Narelle.
1: Hello, Narelle.
4: Hello.
1: Hello. What did you smuggle?
4: I smuggled vodka cooler and milk in a thermos into Bingo. Because my mum wanted me to go to Bingo and I wanted to go clubbing, but I used to like getting drunk before I went clubbing. So that was the compromise, that I'd get drunk at Bingo and then she'd drop me off at the nightclub.
1: I'm asking her, though.
0: So you're preloaded at Bingo.
1: But I'm intrigued by the combination of alcohol. Was that all one drink?
4: Yeah, it's a white Russian and it just looks like coffee. I put it in a thermos and they just thought I drank coffee.
0: And it's cold coffee. How did you explain that, Narelle?
1: Well, no one else said other than Narelle's drinking it.
4: It was iced coffee.
0: Yeah, I'm drinking an iced coffee.
1: Yeah. And did it make your Bingo more successful?
4: Probably not more successful, but probably more fun.
1: Yeah.
0: What did Mum think when she was dropping you off at the local nightclub?
4: She was fine. Like, she just went, be careful, bye.
1: Yeah. You'd lived up your end of the bargain by then. Thank you, Narelle.
0: Even stopped the car.
1: Imagine smuggling drinks into Bingo.
0: Well, no one's going to check. Garth is with us.
1: Hi, hey, Garth.
5: Hi, how are you going?
1: Very good. Well. What did you smuggle?
5: Well, we smuggled out, actually. Me and a bunch of guys, we went to a 21st party. It was born, and she was 21, and we were 18 or something, and we were a bunch of mongrels. So we just grabbed a picnic blanket, went to the fridge, loaded up with all the grog. We snuck out and went and had a party of our own up the road.
1: Oh.
0: So you're right.
1: And now you're an adult. Do you look back and think that was bad form?
5: I did say we were a bunch of mongrels, didn't I?
1: Yeah.
0: Okay, so, well, apology accepted.
1: What was her name, Garth?
5: Christine. I won't give you a surname in case she's listening.
1: No, but would you like to apologise publicly to Christine?
5: I am sorry, Christine, laugh. It wasn't really my idea.
1: Okay. Sure, that old thing.
0: She's saying, no, fair enough.
1: She heard her party was boring as... But I'm sorry I stole the grog. Thank you, Garth.
0: Very hard film of you, Garth. Shut up
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11: Hi, I'm Hannah Davies. The Comm Games have wrapped up in Glasgow with our athletes claiming another 5 gold on the final day of competition. Louise Hoskins creating history, winning the women's Para Bowls at the age of 76, making her the oldest ever Games champion. The Brisbane Broncos remain undefeated on top of the NRLW table after a 30-point win over the Bulldogs yesterday. In the other matches, the Titans down the Warriors by 2 points and the Knights had a 20-point win over the Eels. And Japan's Shio Kawaki has won the Women's British Open this morning. Hannah Green, the best of the Aussies, finishing 29th.
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0: Hello there, it's Jonesy D'Amato across Australia, driving you home this Monday afternoon. A woman has been caught sneaking a full roast dinner into the movies via her purse. According to the people at Hoyts, you're not allowed to do that. I thought that was a bit of a, just keep it discreet. Don't come in with a three-piece feed.
1: Which she has done.
0: Well, she's put it in a bag.
1: It's like people going to see The Odyssey. That film goes for like 3 hours.
0: Yeah.
1: You know, even if you bought snacks, they're not going to last that long. You need to take in a slow cooker meal.
0: Cookie, but also a booker.
1: Yeah.
0: The tribal drama's beating for this.
1: Tales of the Smuggler.
2: Blasted meddling kids.
0: Between the two of us, betwixt the two, I am a great smuggler. You.
1: I don't know if that's something to boast about.
0: I'm just good at it. It's all about, it's easier to beg forgiveness than ask.
1: So you were boasting about how you were the winner by putting a hot pocket of food inside your shirt pocket.
0: A pied. Beautiful pied. And I ate it on the bus. All my friend Scott stood out in the street.
1: Yeah. Yeah, and didn't have to put it in his clothing. Yeah. Who wins? Who wins, you think?
0: It made my jacket smell better. Jason is back.
3: Yeah, you know, well,
0: Jason, you're back.
1: Jason.
0: We lost you, but you're back.
3: Yes, I am back.
1: Hello.
3: I smuggled 3 bottles of Jim Beam into the first Melbourne Grand Prix. I had a mate pass them over the fence.
0: Yep.
3: I grabbed them quickly and ducked behind a tree. As I was putting them in the bag, I looked around the tree and there's a security guard watching me. He came over. I had to open the bag and show him what was inside. As soon as he saw the 3 Jim Beam bottles, I just got, lift the bag up, get out of my area, I didn't see you.
1: Oh, that's good on him.
0: That's good old security.
1: Yeah.
0: That would have been before September 11.
1: And you probably had 4 bottles to start with.
3: Oh, we'd already had a couple of bottles.
1: Yeah. But I mean, he might have nicked one just on the safe side.
0: Oh, I'd pay him off.
1: Maybe. You never know how these systems work.
0: Jason, thank you.
1: Thank you, Jason.
0: Megan has joined us.
1: Megan, what have you smuggled?
4: Oh, Bailey's laced coffee and Tim Tams into the movie with the girls.
1: Mm. Oh, yeah, yeah.
0: So you're seeing Fast and the Furious and...
4: Yeah, but the problem was when we took the lid off, somebody said, who's got Bailey's? Bailey's. So, yeah, it was a giveaway.
1: Yeah, but... Oh, people, you know, as if you're going to go on the Rantan after putting Bailey's in
0: people
1: your coffee.
0: People with super olfactory senses.
1: But also, how noisy is it taking in a packet of Tim Tams? It's not the quietest... biscuit to eat.
0: But they frown upon you taking in some Tim Tams. How would they know?
1: Well, the noise would give it away.
0: I get a mate when he goes to the place at the theatre.
1: The place at the theatre?
0: You know, where you get the foods.
1: Right.
0: The expensive
1: concession
0: foods.
1: Stand.
0: That's it. He'll put all, like, you know, lollies and stuff in the bottom and then put slushy stuff on top of it. And then, or popcorn. So you've smuggled that inside their own cafeteria part, their concession stand.
1: What?
0: Do you not understand?
1: No, I don't.
0: Okay, let me get a demonstration, right? Cup here, okay?
1: Right, yeah.
0: So you get like Snickers bars, chocks and all that sort of stuff. You put that in there and then you get slushy on
1: but
0: the top.
1: But it'll be wet.
0: No, no, because it comes in a package. Snickers are already pre-packaged. Brilliant. And it's inside their shop.
1: Didn't you also have a friend who thought he could get upgrades by handing out Minties to the flight attendants?
0: That's your fuck.
1: You know, a lot of strange people.
0: That's greasy. And what you do is you take a bag of Minties and you go to the head flight attendant.
1: And she gives you an upgrade
0: and
1: because
0: you say,
1: you've given her a Minties.
0: You say, here's a bag. No, you give the whole bag of Minties. You go, there you go. This is for you and the crew. Don't keep them for yourself. He always gets an upgrade.
1: You know, you said at the beginning of the show you don't like puns. Hands up anyone who likes a Minty.
0: Look, this
1: no
0: is for
1: one.
0: Another, this is for another 60 seconds. Ian has joined us.
1: Hi, Ian. What have you smuggled in? I bet it's not Minties.
5: Well, when the clubs had the long hair rule that males could not get in the club with hair past their collars, we went to one of the local clubs, and one of the front rowers who was ugly couldn't get in because he had long hair. So one of the girls took him out of the car, put a skirt, pair of flat shoes on, a blouse and a jumper. We walked in, got him back in, and the bloke in the door said, Jesus, she's ugly. I said, yeah, you should have seen her when she was a bloke. And he was still ugly.
0: That's quality. Thank you.
1: Wow.
0: I don't know if we're going to get a show with this, but we're getting it. Thanks, mate. Helen has joined
1: Hello,
0: us.
1: Hello, Helen. Wrap this up. What have you smuggled?
6: I've smuggled into the movies a baked rabbit, a 4-litre can of tomato juice, topped up with vodka.
1: A cooked rabbit?
6: You could buy them then. My husband was a muso, so he was a drummer and he only worked partially, so we're always poor. Mm. And so we buy baked rabbit from Woolworths.
0: Yep.
6: And it was all in a foil bag, and you go into the movies, and we've got this great big 4 litre gin and tomato juice. Right. We make a couple of puncture holes, drink out tomato juice, fill it up with vodka, and then just go in sipping it like it was normal tomato juice.
0: Fair enough.
1: And crack open a bag of baked rabbit.
0: You know, Amanda and I are of a certain age. I don't in my life ever remember baked rabbit being available at Woolworths.
6: Yeah, well, I'm old.
0: I
6: won't see 70 again, put it that way.
0: Well, yeah, but still, like...
1: And I'm fascinated.
0: Baked rabbit, how did it come? Was it in alfoil? Was it a bag?
6: Yeah, it was in like an alfoil bag, yeah. You know, so you just sit there and break a piece off and eat it and break another piece off, have a sip of vodka and tomato.
1: As you're watching Watership Down.
0: I know how to eat a rabbit, Helen, but...
1: Wow.
0: Why did they
1: That was
0: stop?
1: An early form of the bachelor's handbag.
0: Why did they stop making baked rabbit
1: because
0: in a
1: people
0: bag?
1: Didn't want to eat rabbit.
0: Well, I hated when I was a kid. It used to be the worst stuff in the world. And that Malteser,
1: well,
0: love
1: thank
0: it.
1: Thank you. A Malteser?
0: Maltese. Oh. The Maltese. They love it. Yeah, get rabbit. Thanks, Helen.
1: Why'd you rub a Maltese down the aisle?
0: Thank you for all your calls. Instagram has made its return. If you would like to play, you can always win.
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22: Good evening, I'm Olivia Hicks with the latest. Attempts are being made to claw back tens of millions of dollars owed to creditors by Australia's only manganese alloy smelter after it received official wind-up orders. Creditors have voted to liquidate Liberty Bell Bay and appoint former administrators EY Parthenon as liquidators. The Northern Tasmanian smelter went into voluntary administration in March due to issues with former owner GFG Alliance, and it officially closed last month, leaving around 200 workers without a job. It's believed to owe creditors between $70 and $300 million. The state government says an increase in legal fees accrued by departments is due to the Commission of Inquiry into Child Sexual Abuse, but hasn't outlined exactly how much was spent on the inquiry. Documents obtained by Labor show the legal bills of government departments have climbed in recent years, hitting $1.2 million in the 12 months to March. That's up from $60,000 just 3 years earlier. Education Minister Joe Palmer says the government wants to be transparent.
23: My understanding is that a large proportion of that, those legal fees that have been assigned to the department have come as a result of the Commission of Inquiry. So again, we have seen some large and really important bodies of work.
22: The nation's bird flu crisis continues to escalate, with 74 cases of the deadly H5 strain now confirmed in Australia. The grim milestone comes as the CSIRO confirms our first mass mortality event after a large group of sick and dead birds were found in South Australia. Environment Minister Murray Watt says no species are immune.
24: To my knowledge, every bird species is at risk here. So yes, seagulls are a risk. They are obviously widespread around the country.
22: Members of the public who find sick or dead birds in Tasmania are urged to leave them alone and report the sighting to the Department of Natural Resources and Environment's hotline on 1800 675 888. Overseas, and Donald Trump is claiming fresh talks with Iran will begin in the coming hours after calling off planned strikes against the country. The US president threatened over the weekend to carry out the biggest attack since World War II.
25: The reason they asked is I think there's a deal. There's a deal on Hormuz, and then there will be a deal on the nuclear, or you might call it the denuclearization of Iran.
22: And back home, two Tasmanian primary schools will undergo upgrades so they can host outside school hours care. The facility upgrades at Scottsdale and Dodgers Ferry primary schools are funded as part of a $10 million program announced by the state government. Upgrades at Harrow, Forth and Beaconsfield already underway.
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22: Turning to your sport now, and the D's have returned home after yesterday's win over the Suns. Melbourne now turn their attention to flag favourites Frio this weekend. D's defender Harrison Petty hoping to be back to face antagoniser Patrick Voss.
26: Yeah, it would be good to get a bit of revenge, but feel like we're a better team than we were at the start of the year, so be interesting to see how they go over here at the G.
22: And young Richmond defender Luke Traynor has been slapped with a one-game ban for gut-punching Eagle Jack Williams. The incident happened in the second quarter of the Eagles' 11-point loss yesterday at the MCG. If the Tigers accept, Traynor will miss Saturday's game with Adelaide. I'm Olivia Hicks. That's the latest now from the newsroom.
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30: Showtime! Hello there, just a little bit of housekeeping. The tribal drum was beating last hour, Tales of the Smuggler. We had some great calls. Helen, though, had this.
31: I smuggled into the movies a baked rabbit, a 4-litre can of tomato juice, topped up with vodka.
32: A cooked rabbit?
31: We bought baked rabbit from Woolworths, and it was all in a foil bag. And you go into the movies, and we've got this great big 4-litre tin of tomato juice. Right. We make a couple of puncture holes, drink out tomato juice, fill it up with vodka, and then just go in sipping it like it was normal tomato juice.
32: I'm fake
30: rabbit. How did it come? Was it in alfoil? Was it a bag?
31: Yeah. It was in like an alfoil bag, yeah. You know? So you just sit there and break a piece off and eat it and break another piece off, have a sip of vodka and tomato juice.
32: As you're watching Watership Down.
30: We know how to eat a rabbit, Helen. I'm curious.
32: It's an early version of the bachelor's handbag.
30: Yeah, the bag... a roast chicken in a bag, but I have never heard of a baked rabbit in a bag. Jim O'Rye, you've just been on the Google.
33: Yeah, I can't find any evidence that you could buy a baked rabbit from like Woolies or Coles.
30: Right.
33: But there was something called a rabbit-o.
30: Yeah, that was back in the
32: 1900s. Like the bottle-o?
30: No, that's how the South Sydney rabbit-o's got their name, because the guy would walk around going, rabbit-o, rabbit-o, selling rabbits.
32: Really?
30: Yeah, it was during the poor times. That's why you ate rabbit, because we had tons of them. When I lived in Bendigo with my grandparents, my Fred, used to take me out. My grandfather, Fred, would take us out.
32: Ferreting.
30: Yeah, when he'd get a ferret off his
32: mate.
30: You
32: wouldn't eat ferrets.
30: No, you don't eat the ferret. The ferret, you get that, and you put it down the rabbit warren, ferret again, in there, and we put a net at the other end, and the rabbit would come out, and then Granddad would get his pocket knife and go, bonk, dong it on the head.
32: Yeah.
30: Then he'd knock it out. Break its neck, gut it in front of us, throw it at us.
32: Merry Christmas, boys.
30: There you go, boys.
32: And would Grandma cook it and eat it?
30: Yeah, we go. I just can't eat rabbit for that very reason. It's not for me.
32: Mm.
30: But I didn't know that you could get them at Coles.
32: I prefer twisties if it's all the same with everybody.
30: Twisties. Thank you.
32: Well, coming up next, there's been some conjecture about a series of old performers, one of whom is Barry Manilow. Are they past their best?
30: Ooh.
32: Ooh. Controversial. We'll talk about it next.
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30: Yes!
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30: 7 8

0: Because I gotta have faith. Ooh, I gotta have faith. Because I gotta have faith.
1: Jonesy and Amanda.
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3: 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No Medicare rebate required. 7-8.

0: there. It's Jonesy and Amanda driving you home. The Bert Newton Award for Most Popular Presenter. Can I just put a plug in for my friend here?
1: Please do.
0: Amanda Rose Keller, you're up there. You are going to win this thing. Yeah. Ryan and I will be just... Are we going to, like, manhunt? We'll manhunt.
1: Yeah.
0: And we'll high five. And I'll do the Daryl Summers.
1: That's on radio.
0: It'll be a great night.
1: It helps if you tell people how to vote.
0: Bogies.com.au. Don't worry about this. It's in the bag.
1: Well, if people have voting information.
0: Follow the prompts. Come on, please, please, please, please.
1: In the meantime, thank you. We were talking about, earlier in the show, about some controversy at the Women's Pro Basketball League on Saturday. Mm. Martha Reeves from Martha and the Vandellas. You know Martha and the Vandellas?
0: Yeah. You know the song?
1: Well, they sang it.
0: On the Good Morning Vietnam soundtrack.
1: Well, Martha is substantially older than that now, obviously, and she sang the anthem and it went a bit like this.
2: Oh, say can you see by the dawn's early light.
1: But what, this is interesting because there's a real dialogue at the moment about older stars continuing to perform beyond, well, we know it's beyond their best, but
0: sure.
1: Really beyond their limits. We saw, well, let's have a look at the list I've got in front of me here. There've been a whole stack of them. What about
0: Casey and the Sunshine Band?
1: Casey and the Sunshine Band. KFC and the Sunshine Band. He looks...
0: Well, he's just portly. I don't think he sounds bad.
1: Well, have you seen him move?
0: Yeah, but he sounds
1: all right. He sounds okay. He still sounds okay.
0: Well, that's okay. Like, how old's
1: Casey? But when you see him, part of me goes, oh. I hate to admit this, but my boyfriend, Barry Manilow, has been included in this list of stars that are performing.

0: talking and... I don't know.
1: That would be an excuse for me to storm out of a Barry Manilow concert if I was along there. Oh, this is unacceptable.
0: That's mean. Rod Stewart. There's been complaints about Rod Stewart.
1: There has been.
0: And he's had to stop a couple of times and suck on the oxygen.
1: Yeah, well, it's hard to
0: see. Well, then don't do it. Just last week, we had David Lee Roth, who appeared drunk on stage. Was that his excuse? I don't know.
1: There was...
0: What? I'm sorry.
1: He looked like an old lady in leather pants. Was this glowing review?
2: Do not waste your money, America. Awful.
0: You had to edit out the swears of that review as well.
1: No. Like Keith Richards said, when he's up on stage, he's not doing it for the money, he's not doing it for you, he's doing it for himself.
0: Yeah. And that's fair enough too. This is an interesting debate to have. Mm. Them doing it for themselves, are they doing themselves a service?
1: You know what, let's formulate an argument for this and we'll take it down to the pub. What do you think?
0: Well, it is a Monday night. Why don't we do that? We'll go to the pub.
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0: Hello there, it's Jonesy and Amanda driving you home. There's big issues to discuss. We like to get down to the Jonesy and Amanda Arms.
1: The good old-fashioned pub test.
0: Thank you, Sam. And today...
2: Well, we're wondering how you feel about old music legends really staying on past their best. How do you feel about this? Because we've had a spate of them recently. Here's a quick montage of some of our faves. That's Martha from Martha and the Vandellas. Hands off, that's Barry Manilow.
0: I think he's safe.
2: Right. Stuart sucking on oxygen on stage.
0: Yeah.

0: David Lee Roth just sucking
1: on stage. There have been a whole spate of them recently, and this is an interesting debate. I was reading an article about this. Someone said here, the headline is Music Legends, It's Time to Leave the Stage for Our Sake. Fans are paying hundreds to relive their glory days, but too often they're left watching their musical heroes struggle through one encore too many. It's upsetting and disappointing to watch your music idol flail on stage and not perform as you'd hoped. And also, with anger over skyrocketing ticket prices.
0: Yeah.
1: You said earlier, Brendan, that Keith Richards had said he's performing for himself. He does it because he loves it.
0: Yep. But Keith plays the guitar. And quite frankly, apologies to all the guitarists out there, but Keith, you know, he doesn't have to sing. He doesn't have to hit those high notes.
1: Yes.
0: Darrell Braithwaite, when we had him on our show.
1: Yeah, he's chosen to stop.
0: He announced his retirement pretty much with us because he has a huge range, vocal range, but he just said it doesn't come easy anymore.
1: No.
0: And it's like a football player expecting a football player to run out on the field.
1: But this
0: when they're older.
1: No, we're not expecting this of them. They are providing this for us, and we love them enough to want to see it. Who would have said no to sit now looking back to see no in Elvis in his last days? Of course you'd want to see that. If they want to do it and we want to see it, isn't that enough? Or do you think, as it says here, we need to call a stop because the tickets are expensive and these performers are just beyond their
0: best. What about this?
1: What about Frankie Valli? Have you seen him?
0: Yeah, but that's what's keeping him alive.
1: He looks like elder abuse.
0: Yeah. But if you watch Frankie Valli, if it's keeping him alive, then is it such a bad thing? And if you're a Frankie Valli fan...
1: Yes, I know.
0: So you'll pony up the money.
1: I'm intrigued to know what you think. Old music legends staying on past their best. Does this pass the puck?
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3: 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Jonesy and Amanda's.
0: 10 questions, 60 seconds on the clock. You could pass. If you don't know an answer, we'll come back to that question if time permits. Get all the questions right. Happy days. $1,000.
4: You can make it $2,000 by answering a bonus question, but it is double or nothing.
0: Can you, Steve? Can you?
4: Hi, Steve.
5: Hello.
4: Hello, Steve. It's you. It's your time
0: to
4: shine.
0: Have we caught you unaware, Steve?
5: No, caught me off guard, but yeah, let's
0: You're okay?
4: Are you ready?
0: Well, let's get you on guard,
4: Let's
0: Steve.
4: Get you on guard. Let's go through the rules. You've got 10 questions. You've got 60 seconds. Saying pass is your friend. If you're not sure, we might have time to come back, okay?
5: Okay.
4: Steve, good luck, because here we go. Here comes question number one. What month are we currently in?
5: August.
4: Question two. How many sides does a hexagon have?
5: Six.
4: Question three. The daddy long legs is a type of what?
5: Spider.
4: Question four. What sport features in the video game FIFA?
5: Football or soccer, yeah.
4: Question five. What company makes the Salada crackers?
5: Planets.
4: Question six. What scale is used to measure earthquakes?
5: Richter.
4: Question seven. What sport does athlete Andrew Bogut play?
5: Basketball.
4: Question eight. How many reindeer does Santa have?
5: Seven.
4: Oh, I wouldn't have known this either. There are nine.
0: There's eight, but then Rudolph, you count him with his big flashy nose.
4: You were really powering through.
0: You were doing well.
4: Oh, Steve.
0: Steve.
4: He all came a cropper with Rudolph and his mates. I am sorry.
5: That's all right.
4: Thank you, Steve.
0: Carry on, Steve. Carry on. Coming up next, the pub test. Old music legends staying on past their best. Does it pass the pub test?
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0: Hello there. It's Jonesy and Amanda driving you home. It's been a hell of a week, hasn't it?
1: It's a Monday.
0: Like I said, let's get on down to the Jonesy and Amanda Arms 4.
2: Pub test. Pub test. Is it pub? Pub test. If something sounds unlikely, then it should fail the pub test.
3: Yeah, the pub test.
4: Doesn't pass the sniff test.
5: Stop it. It's not helpful.
6: All music legends staying on past their best. Does it pass the pub
1: it's
6: test?
1: There's been a spate of them recently that people are saying, well, you know, I love them, but gee, they don't look great on stage anymore.
0: Martha from Martha and the Vandellas. Just recently.
7: Oh, say, can you see?
1: Yikes.
0: Your boyfriend, Barry Manilow.
1: Yikes.
0: Rod Stewart.
1: All my faves. Yikes.
0: David Lee Roth.
1: Yeah.
0: I am.
1: Well. This article here that I'm reading says, music legends, it's time to leave the stage for our sake. People, fans are paying hundreds to relive the glory days, but often they're left watching their musical heroes struggle through one encore too many.
0: But they've got to be fit. It's a hard job.
1: Yeah.
0: You know, Bon Scott said, I tell you folks, it's harder than it looks.
1: But if someone is willing to do it and people are willing to pay it, is that transaction fair enough? Or with skyrocketing ticket prices, are we just watching our favourites flail away on stage well beyond their use-by date? So how do you feel? Old music legends staying on past their best. Does this pass the pub test?
8: I just feel if you're paying a premium for these tickets, then I think you expect to get something for your money. Like, for example, we saw Guns N' Roses when they came to Australia 2 years ago, maybe even 3 years ago now, and that was probably one of the worst concerts I've ever been to. I had the same thoughts about Elton John. We went and saw him, but he was fantastic. He could still sing. I thought that was money well spent.
9: Well, as someone who spent nearly 30 years working behind the scenes of music industry, I've unfortunately seen on many occasions, way past their due date, musicians and rock stars still going out there and giving it a go. You know that they don't need the money, and for whatever reason, they do it anyway. It's not just about them humiliating themselves. It's also about the poor people that are paying top dollar to just be disappointed. Stop letting these old people play because it's just really sad.
10: Have a look at David Lee Roth. He should go have a quiet glass of whatever he drinks and just relax, I think, these days.
11: What they're saying is absolutely correct because I think it's time for some of these singers, and as great as they are, and they've, you know, they've shaped the music of our lives, it's time to pass the baton on. There is a lot of bands out there who are up-and-comers that don't get the chance to play in front of all those people and get the exposure. Some of these guys just need to just hang the hat up and go out gracefully.
12: No, it doesn't. Paul McCartney is my favourite, but at the moment he makes my husband sound good.
1: Okay. It's interesting, though, someone's saying give everyone else a go, but it's the boomers who have the money to spend.
0: That's the problemo.
1: That's the problemo, and the boomers want to relive their youth by seeing these older performers.
0: They could perform on a cruise ship, I suppose. Although you'd be confused. Am I performing or am I watching the show? I've forgotten.
13: Righto, you two. That's enough.
1: Time to walk the plank.
0: What am I doing?
1: Well, Tin Hat Tuesday is back tomorrow. If you have any conspiracy theories you'd like to share.
0: I've just got a subliminal message coming through. Vote for Amanda Best Presenter or Bert Newton thing.
1: Even Ryan is appalled at your casual, cavalier manner.
0: I'm not being the Bert Newton Award for the most popular presenter.
1: And tell people how to vote.
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1: Sorry, I don't want to have to be the person
0: to
1: say
0: this. I don't need you in the background. Me. I'm letting the gravitas come in.
1: You're talking out of it right now.
0: We'll catch you tomorrow.
1: See ya.
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0: All right, last week, all the famous on the Misheard Lyrics, we had this from Stephen, the other side, Jason Derulo. If you walk down this road, we'll be llamas for sure. 100%, that's there.
3: That's good.
0: Paul had this one, What a Wonderful World. Bright Blessed Days and the Dogs Say Goodnight.
4: Bright Blessed Days.
0: All right, so brand new one. Stephen Waring's got an REM song, Man on the Moon. Andy, are you goofing on Elvis? Hey, baby.
5: Andy, are you goofing on Elvis?
0: Or is it, according to Stephen's ears, Andy, are you goofing on Elm Street, baby?
3: Ooh.
0: Yeah.
5: Andy, are you goofing on Elm Street?
0: Oh, yeah. I hear that, Stephen. Well done. Clayton's got this one. Clayton Shaw, thank you for your entry. Train, hey soul sister, your lipstick stains.
6: Your lipstick stains.
0: Or actually, does it stink?
6: Your lipstick stains.
3: Oh, yeah, no,
0: it stinks.
3: Stinky lipstick.
6: Your lipstick stains.
0: Clayton, I love that one. Thank you. Jess has been listening to Hero on Enrique Iglesias. Would you tremble if I touched your lips?
7: Would you tremble if I touched your lips?
0: Or just a great heartthrob, Love a Dribbler.
8: Oh.
0: My job is to merely read these out. Would you dribble? Would you dribble if I touched your lips? Very different song.
7: Would you tremble?
0: Is it there?
3: Yes.
0: Here we hear it.
3: Tremble, yeah.
7: Would you tremble?
0: It's now a laughable song. With just that one.
3: You've got
0: man overboard them. Come on in, Jess.
2: Instant Hall of Famer.
0: Would you dribble?
7: Would you tremble? If I touched your lips.
0: That's one of my favorite ones here. Thank you. Quincy's got this. Sugar, we're going down. Fall Out Boy. Don't mind me. I'm watching you two from the closet.
9: Don't mind me. I'm watching you two from the closet.
3: I could make
0: that scenario was in there, to be honest.
3: I could mean anything.
0: If you're watching,
3: anything.
0: What are you watching?
3: Okay. I could be reading a book.
0: Well, what about this? Or is he saying, tell mummy I'm watching YouTube from the closet?
3: That's a bit nicer.
0: It's nicer, isn't it? You know, maybe we're an episode of Bluey in there. What's a peace and quiet? That is beat for beat what you said, Quincy.
3: Yeah.
0: Tell mummy I'm watching YouTube from the closet. Fall Out Boy. There's actually no doubt. I now can't hear the original line. Don't mind me, I'm watching you two from the closet.
9: Don't mind
0: no, it's gone.
9: Watching you two from the closet.
0: Brilliant. Well done, Quincy. Great name as well.
2: Instant Hall of Famer.
0: This came in just the last 10 minutes. Liga, Fantasy, Mariah Carey, Sweet, Sweet Fantasy, baby. Or we've all seen one. Has someone seen a menacing baby? A sweet, sweet menacing baby.
3: Medicine, baby.
0: And Derek, how can we be lovers, Michael Bolton? How can we be lovers if we can't even be friends?
10: How can we be lovers if we can't be friends?
0: Or is it, how can we be lovers if we can't beat France?
10: How can we be lovers if we can't be friends?
0: Yes, it's there. It is. Again, how can we be lovers if we can't beat France? He was a soccer coach. He goes in there and gives a rival country a pep talk. Sings it to them.
10: How can we be lovers if we can't be
0: friends? Brilliant ones this week. Thank you very much, everyone. It takes the time to email me. We get these 24 hours a day. Thank you so much for keeping the Misheard Lyrics going. It's our longest running feature. Thanks to you guys. Thank you. As always, when you mishear them, whatever they are, dribbling or not.
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0: Rich and O'Connell show. We want to build a classic 80s and 90s school. Patsy, what has to go in?
1: Well, we had, you won't believe this, but we had an incinerator at our school. But not only did we have an incinerator, we had an incinerator monitor, or two kids. I'm not talking high school either. I'm talking a primary school. This incinerator was a rusted old...
0: So kids thing. Under the age of 11?
1: Absolutely.
0: In charge of a furnace?
1: Absolutely.
0: What a country.
1: It would burn all winter, not in the summer, obviously, but all winter, and there would be two kids. It was the most coveted position.
0: Oh, no, wait, it was two kids. It's a two-person job.
2: Yeah, school, yeah, we took it seriously.
0: Yeah. This will be probably man. Well, not man, but young children will burn it.
2: Wait, sorry, Patsy, forgive my ignorance. Mm. What goes in the incinerator?
1: Everything.
2: What does it do?
0: No, we had an incinerator as well.
1: Yeah.
2: Right.
0: No. They used to burn, you know, everything.
1: Oh,
0: stuff that
1: plastic.
0: Was not great. Plastic, tires, no, really bad.
1: Yeah, it was.
0: That's
1: everything
0: why there's that massive
1: everywhere.
0: Hole in the ozone.
1: It's our fault.
0: School.
1: Yes, single-handedly. But there'd be two kids that would be nominated, most coveted position in the playground.
2: How do you get the gig of
1: Well, you'd take turns. You'd have to take turns. But the teacher, the principal would give you a box of matches.
2: Oh, my God.
1: And so he'd be taking class totally different times. And it would be the monitor's job once a day through the school, like not with a adult there monitoring
0: that thing,
1: you.
0: That thing was going constantly. Because obviously in the UK, you have really long, cold winters.
1: Yeah.
0: So the way that they would heat the school was by just burning everything. I remember like once a month, they would say, listen, if your parents need to get rid of anything, tell them to drop it off tomorrow. So they'd be like armchairs.
1: What?
0: You see the caretaker, like your PE teacher, lugging an armchair, like a sofa. And then I saw the two teachers sawing a sofa up once in the three bits, chucking it into this beast.
1: Different time.
2: But what about air quality? How about
1: there was none. Was none. Wasn't a consideration.
0: That's a fair question that was not asked back in the 80s.
1: But it would be their responsibility to make sure that the fire didn't go out. So you'd see them there, you know, stoking it through the
0: oh, no, it was like a fire god that everyone had to worship, the incinerator. Even the phrase incinerator.
1: But where it was as well, it wasn't like tucked away.
0: No, ours was in the ours opened onto the plate.
2: Was the piece
0: was incinerator.
1: But where it was as well, it wasn't like tucked away.
0: No, ours was in the ours opened onto the plate.

0: Yeah, Rio, the size of the thing, Patsy, was huge, wasn't it?
1: Like, yeah, it was.
0: Giant metallic doors.
1: It was like
0: would
1: a
0: open
1: dumpster.
0: Up.
1: It yes. was huge.
2: Blown my
0: it
2: mind.
0: It was like, so it was people's job to constantly feed the fire god.
1: Yes.
2: Right, you got to keep it satisfied.
0: Keep that thing going. We need help from your mums and dads. Anything. Any car. They're getting rid of the car. We're trying to saw the car in half.
2: We must please the
0: I
2: fire god.
0: I swear I'm not making this up. Once a bed got dropped off, and again, teachers sawed it into like 3 pieces and fed it to the incinerator.
2: Why the teachers have better things to do than sawing beds up?
1: It's insane.
0: Never thought about that. Too busy worrying about bees' knees, were you? One more thing that was in every single school, there's actually a method of correction and punishment, was the classic chalk duster.
1: Oh, that, yes.
0: Well, I remember if you were bad, we were made to stand on a chair, and Mr. Wilson, who I actually think hated children, he was in the war and clearly was suffering from some kind of... Part of him was still out in Europe fighting the Germans. He would make us stand on a chair, right? And he would throw a wooden duster at you.
1: Yeah.
0: Well, if you flinched, you'd have to stay up there until you didn't flinch and he hit you with a wooden chalk duster.
2: Crazy.
0: You know, crazy. This was a Catholic primary school. I went to in the eyes of God, this was witness why. It's like that, or I'll be fed into the incinerator. I'll take that duster, Mr. Wilson.
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0: Sir O'Connell Show. All right, so we're going to try and build an 80s or 90s school. 80s and 90s school, we're going to try and build one. So far, though, we've got the incinerator manned by children. Also, if you're going to build an 80s and 90s school, you need loo roll that is so thin you could use it as tracing paper. And it's how cheap and thin it was.
1: And rough like sandpaper.
0: Oh, really rough. Yes, horrible. You're right. Sandy exterior, yeah. And then the other thing as well, we had in the classroom, you had one of those pencil sharpeners.
2: Yes,
0: where you could feed.
2: Yes.
0: You know, feed your pencil. We had to ask the teacher if you could get up because it was a real time killer. Because you would take your time dawdling up to it. You could easily waste out, trust me, about 5 minutes. Then it was, O'Connell, it doesn't take that long to walk up here. Yeah. So it's like meandering around. Walking up. So walking is
2: a favourite during maths class, don't you think?
0: Please.
2: When you didn't want to do any work.
0: Oh, no, and I was forever just blunting the pencil. It's gone again, sir. It's gone again, sir. Okay, O'Connell, this time be quicker. Run!
1: We used to have one that had a hand
0: the crank.
1: Terrible job. It would like chop it in these angles.
0: Yes. It always looked like a cat's backside.
1: Yeah.
2: Yes, it does.
0: Anyway, a lot of time daydreaming at school. Rhea, what else has to go in our 80s and 90s school?
1: I actually reckon this stuff was like a gateway drug. Those scratch and sniff stickers was the holy grail of something you could get from the teacher. So.
0: Oh, yes. What a great thing in the 90s they were.
1: Brilliant. If you did your homework well or something, you know, Mrs. Collins would come
0: on. That's a strawberry. Wine.
1: Oh, and then you'd scratch it and you...
2: I bet you got a lot, Mr. Double Degree.
1: I knew all
0: that. Of course he did. Of course he did. Hall monitor, prefect.
1: Yeah. Yes, I was ODing on them by the end. Sniff ones.
0: Can you still buy scratch and sniff stickers?
1: I wonder, does Audie get them, Patsy?
2: No, they don't even get... We used to get the red smiley face.
0: Yeah.
2: That the stamp. Yeah. I've never seen any of her work with well done or a good try.
1: Okay. Yeah, I don't know if you can still get
0: I want to note... Can you still buy scratch and sniff stickers? Mm. Ask the Where Be Love God, your husband.
1: Yes.
0: Yeah, because Officeworks would sell them.
1: Yes.
0: Because I tell you what I'd like to get some, and then when you do good breaks, I'll give you a smiley face, a scratch and sniff sticker.
1: Love that.
0: You get a little buzz.
1: Yeah.
0: I reward the like with children, you reward the behaviour you want.
1: Yeah.
0: Okay, and that's how we're gonna dominate with scratch and sniff stickers.
1: That's gonna be instead of pay rises
0: you ain't getting those.
1: Scratch and sniffs.
0: Also, I wanna know, how long does a scratch and sniff sticker retain its potency?
1: Great question.
0: Like, has anyone got one from the 90s that still smells of strawberry now?
1: You know what? I'll ask my mum. I've still got a lot of my school textbook stuff. Yeah, I'll see if
2: you
1: can dig one
0: please,
1: up.
0: Please.
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0: Rich and O'Connell show. All right, let's get it on. Today, farming songs is a time waster, and shout out to all the hard-working farmers. I mean that, actually, that listen to the show. My brother-in-law's a dairy farmer, got 1,100 cows, works 24-7 virtually, 7 days a week. It is insane. I remember once on Christmas Day, we're just about to sit down to Christmas Day lunch, and then he gets a phone call, and 200 cows has broken out.
1: Oh, no.
0: And this was like a normal thing, so I had to go and help him round up cows.
2: Sorry.
0: Get out of it.
2: You've been absolutely no help.
0: DJ slash dairy farmer. Here, boy. Here, boy. Here, no. See?
2: How'd you go? You get them back?
0: Yeah, every single one of them. We never leave a Frisian behind.
2: You always say that.
0: Yeah, you got it, my friend. Oh, yeah, all those heifers were back. All right, today we're looking for your farming songs. What are the farmers listening to? Hay Bale, Jude.
3: No, bronze.
0: Solid. Rolling in the Sheep.
2: Cricket Silver.
0: Oh, bless her. Tina Turner was a very proud farmer, actually.
2: Ah, yes,
0: yeah, that's
2: that.
0: Right. And if you won't look around there, it was spotless. That's right, she had a proud dairy.
2: Give it a go.
0: Springsteen, he's got a barn. That's right, barn in the USA.
2: Gold.
0: Any good farmer, you know, how are they going to harvest? You need that combine harvester.
2: Yeah.
0: Since you combine gone.
2: Oh, we're going to go bronze there.
0: Lucky to get any kind of metallic for that one. And this is plow we do it.
2: This is plow we do it.
0: You got it. All right, Rio, what have you got?
2: Jimi Hendrix.
0: Hang on a minute. I tell you, let me just play a farming song. My brother-in-law, it goes off on him and his farming mates. Crank up this band known as the Wurzels, an actual band that set out.
2: What?
0: Set out on tour. Oh, they always do, two drunken farmers. The Wurzels.
2: This is
0: their biggest hit. I've got a brand new combine harvester.
2: Sounds
0: if you're
2: like
0: a farmer, you love
2: there.
0: This. Get out of here, it's brilliant. I've got a brand new combine harvester and I'll give you the key.
2: It's irritating song I've
0: No, it's not. Farmers are, they're losing it right now. So they're doing the mosh pit. They're pitchforks. Rhea, what have you got? Farming songs, you bloody city slicker.
2: Jimi Hendrix.
0: Come on, stiff neck.
2: Purple Maze.
0: What?
2: And
0: you judge me. Get out. Purple Maze is rubbish. You judge me.
2: MJ's in the trough.
0: Yeah.
2: Manure in the mirror. And finally.
0: Oh, mate. Ending already. Are you retiring at stumps?
2: You want a hoe.
0: Now, that's dope. That is good. Well done. Okay, gold for that. What have you got then? Farmer songs. You ready to mark?
2: I'm ready.
0: Crops of Jupiter.
2: Ah, silver.
0: That's very good, actually. Well done from Jess. Also, we've got Crop the Pilots.
2: I like that. Gold.
0: Plow Bazaar. Ding, ding, ding.
2: Plow Bazaar. That's gold.
0: Plow to Make Gravy.
2: Silver.
0: That's not the end of the plow ones. Oh. I want to plow thee, Queen.
2: Silver.
0: I love A Long Way to the Crop.
2: Yes, gold.
0: Crop suey, sister for the downs.
2: Gold plus.
0: Wheat built this city.
2: Silver plus.
0: Michael Bolton, how can I milk your udders if we can't be friends?
2: No,
0: come on, Josh. Grow up, man. Good lad, look at yourself. Hell's Bells.
2: They're good.
0: AC/DC. Blame It on the Grain, Milli Vanilli.
4: Blame It on the Grain.
0: Silver all together. Plus. Bohemian Rhapsody.
2: Bronze.
0: Ed Sheep Shearing.
2: That's a band.
0: Singing Barn on the Hill.
2: Oh, gold.
0: Okay, who's the best in show today?
2: Crop Suey was great.
0: Crop Suey, well done, Adam. We are back tomorrow. Have a great day. Thank you very much for joining us.
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8: Good morning, I'm Britt Aylin in the Hobart newsroom. Attempts are being made to claw back tens of millions of dollars owed to creditors by Australia's only manganese alloy smelter after it received official wind-up orders. Olivia Hicks has the details.
9: Creditors have voted to liquidate Liberty Vale Bay and appoint former administrators EY Parthenon as liquidators. The Northern Tasmanian smelter went into voluntary administration in March due to issues with former owner GFG Alliance, and it officially closed last month, leaving around 200 workers without a job. It's believed to owe creditors between $70 and $300 million, including $27 million to workers. With the company now in liquidation, workers can apply to the federal government's Fair Entitlements Guarantee for many of their entitlements.
8: One of the nation's leading fire experts has put forward a grim warning after keeping a close watch on the blazes currently raging through Europe and North America. Former New South Wales Fire Chief Greg Mullins telling 7:30 he's worried we could see similar scenes at home.
10: We're going into a very big El Nino, the biggest El Nino on record. So the chances are we're going to have an active fire season, hopefully not like we're seeing in the Northern Hemisphere, but there's every possibility that we will.
8: It comes as around 60,000 people have evacuated their homes in Washington state as wildfires ravage the region. At least 16 major blazes are still uncontained, including 3 in the city of Spokane. However, no deaths or injuries have been reported at this stage. Back home in the East Owen Highway, we'll see a temporary speed change at Old Beach from tomorrow after two recent fatalities and 19 reported crashes in the past 5 years. A 600-metre section of the highway near Cassidy's Road will be dropped from 80 kilometres an hour to 60 until resurfacing roadworks can take place in the spring. A Hunter Valley coal mine has suspended operations after the death of a worker on site yesterday. In a statement, the CEO of mining company Glencore said it happened during a mobile equipment incident. And AFL legend Dustin Martin's cut ties with manager Ralph Carr after he was revealed as the high-profile personality convicted of rape in Melbourne. The so-called manager to the stars has maintained his innocence and is expected to launch an appeal.
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8: In sport, the Tasmania Devils approached Geelong assistant Nigel Lappin. He'll become the club's head of development ahead of their entry to the AFL in 2028. The Western Bulldogs coach has hit back at the league after clubs are warned about the risk of tanking if they rest their stars for the final round of the home and away season. Luke Beveridge telling AFL 360, managing player loads is not easy.
11: We've just had Nortz and Cody come out of the game, not because we wanted them to, but it would have been too hard, you know, for them to play over in Perth. So if you're doing it this far out, you're definitely going to do it the week before the wild card.
8: And British tennis star Emma Raducanu has been forced to pull out of the US Open due to the same stress fracture that saw her miss out on playing Wimbledon. The 22-year-old's been training in a protective boot. That is the latest in news and sport. I'm Britt Aylin.
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9: Good morning, I'm Britt Aylin in the Hobart newsroom. Creditors have voted to liquidate Liberty Bell Bay following failed attempts to find a buyer for Australia's only manganese smelter. The business went into administration in March with the collapse of a potential sale last month, the final nail in the coffin, leaving around 200 workers without jobs. Minister for Resources Felix Ellis has described the outcome as deeply disappointing for the communities of Georgetown, Bell Bay and Northern Tasmania. The Albanese government will fund an additional 50 places for future med students in a bid to boost the number of GPs across the nation. They'll be offered at 8 mainland universities from 2028. Canberra says the $30 million investment is aimed at addressing GP shortages in rural and outer metropolitan communities. An investigation is underway into the death of a worker at a coal mine in the New South Wales Hunter Valley yesterday. Mining operations have been suspended at the site. Over in Europe, the Rhine is at a record low level in parts of Germany and the Netherlands as the region continues to swelter through heatwave conditions. Other European rivers, including the Po and the Danube, are also experiencing record lows. The severe weather is expected to continue for at least another week. And back home, new research has found energy bills, rising fuel costs and rent and mortgage pressures to be among the biggest pressures on household budgets as an increasing number of Tasmanians face food hardship for the first time. Second by its CEO, Daniel Moorfield, says regional areas are being hit harder than ever.
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9: In sport, Aussie paceman Josh Hazlewood says he's right to go for next week's first test against Bangladesh after missing the Ashes with hamstring and Achilles complaints. The big quick says it's been nice to have enough time to prepare.
0: Yeah, I think this is probably the first time we've actually had a lead into a test without any cricket. I guess leading into other test series and test matches, it's been, you know, you're playing T20, you're playing one days, you're travelling, so it's tough to fit those bowling sessions in, I guess. So this has been sort of tailor-made for a test match.
9: In AFL, the Tasmania Devils have signed another big name with Nigel Lathen to come on board as the club's new head of development. And Sam Mitchell's inked a contract extension at Hawthorn, meaning he'll be sticking with the Hawks as their coach until the end of 2030. That is the latest in news and sport. I'm Brit Aylin.
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15: In the Hobart newsroom, good morning, I'm Britt Anglin. We're being told to brace for more mass mortality events as the H5 bird flu continues to spread. The Federal Agriculture Minister and Member for Franklin, Julie Collins, admits it's a serious threat to native species.
16: Australians should expect to see more spread and larger numbers now of wildlife being affected.
15: A total of 78 cases have now been confirmed across the country, with Tasmanians warned it's not a matter of if, but when the first will be discovered here. One of the nation's most experienced fire chiefs fears we're heading towards a particularly active bushfire season, with high fuel loads combining with El Nino conditions. But former New South Wales Fire Chief Greg Mullins has told the ABC he's even more concerned about the summer to follow. It comes as wildfires continue to ravage parts of Europe and the US. Hundreds of buildings have been destroyed in at least 16 blazes in Washington state. The mayor of Spokane describing it as the worst natural disaster to ever hit the region. Still in America, and Donald Trump insists peace talks with Iran are proceeding, despite the country's foreign ministry suggesting that they're not. The US president says it's not the first time there have been mixed messages.
17: For some reason, when they're talking, they don't like saying that they're talking. So I say, wait, we're in talks. Big deal, we're in talks. And they'll sometimes deny it, even though they spend hours and hours together talking.
15: And the high-profile trial of former broadcaster Alan Jones continues in Sydney today. The 85-year-old has pleaded not guilty to all 22 charges.
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15: Sport now, and Melbourne will be without Blake Howes until the finals after he injured his arm in the weekend's win over the Suns. Coach Stephen King telling Fox he'll be a tough player to replace.
18: Yeah, fractured forearm. He'll probably miss 3 to 4 weeks. He's been unbelievable this year for us, with his speed to defend and then launch attacks for us.
15: But in some better news for the D's, Daniel Turner is a chance to return this weekend after overcoming a rib injury. The Tasmania Devils approach Geelong assistant Nigel Lappin. He'll become the club's head of development ahead of their entry to the AFL in 2028. And British tennis star Emma Raducanu has been forced to pull out of the US Open due to the same stress fracture that saw her miss Wimbledon. The 22-year-old has been training in a protective boot. That's the latest in news and sport. I'm Britt Aylin.
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7: Good morning, I'm Britt Aylin, joining you from the Hobart newsroom. Attempts are being made to claw back tens of millions of dollars owed to creditors by Australia's only manganese alloy smelter after it received official wind-up orders yesterday. Here's Olivia Hicks with more.
8: Creditors have voted to liquidate Liberty Bell Bay and appoint former administrators EY Parthenon as liquidators. The Northern Tasmanian smelter went into voluntary administration in March due to issues with former owner GFG Alliance, and it officially closed last month, leaving around 200 workers without a job. It's believed to owe creditors between $70 and $300 million, including $27 million to workers. With the company now in liquidation, workers can apply to the federal government's Fair Entitlements Guarantee for many of their entitlements.
7: A coal mine in the New South Wales Hunter Valley has suspended operations after the death of a worker on site yesterday. In a statement, the CEO of mining company Glencore said it happened during a mobile equipment incident. Police in Victoria say there was no trouble at a One Nation candidate launch in Melbourne overnight, despite around 200 protesters gathering outside the pub. But leader Pauline Hanson's copping scrutiny over the decision to ban journalists from the ABC, The Guardian and Nine newspapers from the event. Despite heavy promotion on social media, we're being warned not to believe the hype when it comes to prediction market platforms. ASIC Commissioner Alan Kirkland says none of them are currently licensed as financial markets in Australia, meaning consumers aren't entitled to the same protections as local betting companies.
2: They're really bets on future events. And just like gambling, one possible outcome is that you lose all of your money.
7: And the MV Black Marlin is expected to depart Hobart for South America this afternoon. It's delivering the world's largest battery electric ferry, which was manufactured here by Incat, to its new home in Argentina. The transporter is scheduled to set off on its 40-day voyage at 4 p.m.
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7: To sport now, and Aussie paceman Josh Hazlewood says he's right to go for next week's first test against Bangladesh after missing the Ashes with hamstring and Achilles complaints. The big quick says it's been nice to have enough time to prepare.
10: Yeah, I think this is probably the first time we've actually had a lead into a test without any cricket. I guess leading into other test series and test matches, it's been, you know, you're playing T20, you're playing one days, you're travelling, so it's tough to fit those bowling sessions in, I guess. So this has been sort of tailor-made for a test match.
7: In AFL, the Tasmania Devils have signed another big name with Nigel Lappin to come on board as the club's new head of development. And Richmond's Luke Traynor will miss Saturday night's clash with the Crows after copping a one-match ban for striking the Eagles' Jack Williams. That's the latest in news and sport. I'm Bruce Aylin.
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9: Good morning. I'm Britt Aylin in the Hobart newsroom. The Federal Agriculture Minister is warning of more bird flu deaths after a mass mortality event in South Australia. At least 78 cases have now been confirmed across the country, with Tasmanians advised it's not a matter of if, but when the first will be discovered here. Member for Franklin, Julie Collins, telling the ABC, we can't stop its spread.
10: What we can do is be as prepared as we possibly can and work with industry and work with wildlife to protect threatened species and to make sure that we can do everything we can do to keep it out of our agricultural systems.
9: A Senate inquiry into the federal government's proposed gambling legislation will continue in Canberra today. Former rugby league player Luke Bateman yesterday told the panel he'd been offered drugs and alcohol by betting companies who flew into race meets around the country in order to entice him to gamble more and more. But TAB and Sportsbet have denied the occurrence of such behaviour. An investigation is underway into the death of a worker at a coal mine in the New South Wales Hunter Valley yesterday. Mining operations have been suspended at the site. Canberra will fund an additional 50 places for future med students in a bid to boost the number of GPs across the nation. They'll be offered at 8 mainland universities from 2028. The $30 million investment is aimed at addressing GP shortages in rural and outer metropolitan communities. And a temporary speed change will be coming into effect along a stretch of the East Derwent Highway at Old Beach from tomorrow. The limit on the 600-metre section near Cassidy's Road will be dropped from 80 kilometres an hour to 60 after two recent fatalities and 19 reported crashes in the past 5 years. It's set to remain in place until resurfacing roadworks can take place in spring. Meantime, additional slippery when wet signs have also been installed, with drivers urged to drive with care, particularly in the rain. The East Derwent Highway carries 16,000 vehicles each day between the Bowen Bridge and Otago.
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9: In sport, AFL coaches have hit back at the league after it warned the clubs not to tank the final round of the home and away season by resting their biggest stars. D's coach Stephen King telling AFL 360 officials can't just force players to play.
12: I'm not a doctor and I don't question our medical team week to week on who needs management training loads during the week or even game day. I'm certainly not going to try and push Cade Chandler to play the fractured hand last week against Gold Coast. Just, it is what it is.
9: With Western Bulldogs coach Luke Beveridge in full agreement.
13: We've just had Nortz and Cody come out of the game, not because we wanted them to, but it would have been too hard, you know, for them to play over in Perth. So if you're doing it this far out, you're definitely going to do it the week before the wild card.
9: And in the EPL, Chelsea signed former Liverpool midfielder Jordan Henderson on a 2-year deal. That's the latest. I'm Bruce Aitlin.
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12: In the Hobart newsroom, good morning. I'm Britt Aylin. We're being told to brace for more mass mortality events as the H5 bird flu continues to spread. The Federal Agriculture Minister and Member for Franklin, Julie Collins, admitting it's a serious threat to native species.
13: Australians should expect to see more spread and larger numbers now of wildlife being affected.
12: 78 cases have now been confirmed across the country, with Tasmanians warned it's not a matter of if, but when the first will be discovered here. Creditors have voted to liquidate Liberty Bell Bay following failed attempts to find a buyer for Australia's only manganese smelter. The business went into administration in March, with the collapse of potential sale last month the final nail in the coffin, leaving around 200 workers without jobs. Tasmanian Minister for Business, Industry and Resources, Felix Ellis, has described the outcome as deeply disappointing for the communities of Georgetown, Bell Bay. Bay and northern Tasmania. ASIC's put out a warning about the risks of offshore prediction market platforms, advising consumers they may be betting against people who have more information than they do. Commissioner Alan Kirkland says because the operators aren't licensed in Australia, users aren't protected when things go wrong.
14: We do see some overseas prediction markets offering bets on events in Australia, but just because it seems a bit familiar what you might be betting on, that doesn't mean that it's safe.
12: And Coles has launched a new community food relief appeal in partnership with Second Bite and Food Bank. It comes as new research suggests more Tasmanians are currently experiencing food hardship for the first time due to ongoing cost of living pressures. Coles CEO Leah Weckert urging those who can to support local families doing it tough.
15: Food rescue is a practical way to reduce waste while helping people who need support. When good edible food can be redirected through organisations like Second Bite and Food Bank, it means less food is wasted and more people can access meals, hampers and pantry staples.
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12: Turning to sport now, and AFL coaches are calling the league's anti-tanking rule unfathomable. Clubs have been warned they could be fined for resting key players in the week before finals. Doggies coach Luke Beveridge telling Fox their team selections should not be scrutinised.
17: I'd question how the AFL could question a club, because you're questioning the medical department from a club as well. We're all trying to win. So no matter what happens, you're going to go out trying to win that game.
12: The Tasmania Devils have signed another big name, with Nigel Laffin to come on board as the club's new head of development. And Sam Mitchell has inked a contract extension at Hawthorn, meaning he'll be sticking with the Hawks as their coach until the end of 2030. That is the latest in news and sport. I'm Brit Aylin.
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4: Did you know your intestines could be full of pinworms and threadworms right now and you might not even know it? 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

0: To intestinal pinworms, threadworms, and the nighttime itch, try Caruso's Expel Worms today. 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
8: Good morning, I'm Britt Aylin in the Hobart newsroom. Health officials are warning that bird flu will continue to spread across Australia after yesterday's first confirmed mass mortality event in South Australia. But infectious disease expert Dr. Paul Griffin's told Nine we're still in a pretty good position overall.
9: Importantly, we haven't seen any detections in poultry or other animals, and we're exceptionally well prepared to continue to manage this as it does progress.
8: Tasmania, the NT and the ACT are the only Aussie jurisdictions yet to record a case, and we're told it's not a matter of if, but when the disease will reach our shores. Police in Victoria say there was no trouble at a One Nation candidate launch in Melbourne overnight, despite around 200 protesters gathering outside the pub. But leader Pauline Hanson's copping scrutiny over the decision to ban journalists from the ABC, The Guardian and Nine newspapers from the event. One of the nation's most experienced fire chiefs fears Australia is headed towards a particularly active bushfire season, with high fuel loads combining with El Nino conditions this coming summer. It comes as wildfires continue to ravage parts of Europe and the US, with hundreds of buildings destroyed in at least 16 blazes in Washington state. The mayor of Spokane's described it as the worst natural disaster to ever hit the region. Back home, the East Derwent Highway will see a temporary speed change at Old Beach from tomorrow after two recent fatalities and 19 reported crashes in the past 5 years. A 600-metre section of the highway near Cassidy's Road will be dropped from 80 kilometres an hour to 60 until resurfacing works can take place in the spring. And Qantas is reportedly looking to send 1,000 jobs to India as it ramps up the use of AI in its operations. According to the Financial Review, marketing, finance, HR and other back office positions are all in the firing line. It's not known at this stage whether any jobs here in Hobart would be impacted.
1: 780 Classic Hits Sport.
8: In sport, Melbourne will be without Blake Howes until the finals after he injured his arm during the weekend's win over the Suns. Coach Stephen King telling Fox he'll be a tough player to replace.
0: Yeah, fractured forearm. He'll probably miss 3 to 4 weeks. He's been unbelievable this year for us with his speed to defend and then launch attacks for us.
8: But in some better news for the D's, Daniel Turner is a chance to return this weekend after overcoming a rib injury. The Tasmania Devils have poached Geelong assistant Nigel Lappin. He'll become the club's head of development ahead of their entry to the AFL in 2028. And in the cycling, Norway's Sigrid Hurzig has taken out stage 3 of the Tour de France Femme overnight. That's the latest in news and sport. I'm Brit Aylin.
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9: Good morning, I'm Ebony Applett. The Federal Agriculture Minister is warning of more bird flu deaths after a mass mortality event in South Australia. At least 78 cases have now been confirmed across the country, with Tasmanians advised it's not a matter of if, but when the first will be discovered here. Franklin MP and Federal Agriculture Minister Julie Collins telling the ABC we can't stop the spread.
10: What we can do is be as prepared as we possibly can and work with industry and work with wildlife to protect threatened species and to make sure that we can do everything we can do to keep it out of our agricultural systems.
9: There have been several hundred reports from Tasmanians to the Emergency Animal Disease Hotline, but no positive tests so far. Surprise inspections of more than two dozen businesses across Greater Hobart uncovered 22